0: 50th anniversary of our nation. This book is 359 pages long. It's a good read, and it's a good book to have. When you send a gift of any size, ask for your copy of the book, 100 Bible Verses That Made America, and it will be on its way to you before you know it. Well, let's get started with the lesson today. This is Courage When Fatigue Drains You.
1: America is becoming a nation of angry, short-tempered people. From road rage to airplane rage, grocery store rage, and violence at sports events, the media has been reporting these emotional outbursts with unprecedented frequency. How in the world do we overcome the temptation to join in the rat race and become part of a problem instead of part of the solution? Well, if you will listen carefully and prayerfully, I believe that God's word can help today. I know that the passage we are sharing has been a wonderful blessing in my own life, and I trust that it will be so for you as well. Isaiah is going to help us understand an important spiritual discipline, a discipline that can transform the way that we do life. As we unpack this passage, we will find a symbol of courageous strength to help us in times of stress. So let's begin by looking at this passage backwards, if you will, from the bottom up. And our first principle is this: the symbol of courageous strength is soaring. Notice what it says in Isaiah chapter 40, verse 31. They shall mount up with wings like eagles. They shall run and not be weary. They shall walk and not faint. Isaiah is using this symbolic picture from ornithology, from the study of birds, to help us understand how a person who is walking with the Lord is supposed to cope during times of pressure. I read an article that described three different ways that birds fly. Listen carefully. First of all, some birds fly by simply flapping. Ornithologists say that the first method of flying is flapping, keeping their wings in constant motion to counteract gravity. For instance, hummingbirds can flap up to 70 times per second. But flapping is an awkward, clumsy business. I don't know about the rest of you taking my life in this metaphor. I've spent a lot of time flapping. Do you do that? You know, I'm supposed to be like an eagle, and I'm flapping around like a hummingbird. And the problem with flapping is that it makes a lot of commotion, but it doesn't get you anywhere. The second way of flying, according to the scholars, is by gliding. The second kind of flying works like this. The bird builds up enough speed, and he goes up high, and he settles into a downward flight, gliding, and it is much more graceful than flapping. But unfortunately, he doesn't get the bird very far because a reality in the form of gravity sets in pretty quickly. And a gliding bird, if he is not arrested in his glide, will glide ultimately right into the ground. The third way is what we would call soaring. Only a few birds, like the eagle, are capable of doing this. Eagles' wings are so strong that they are capable of catching rising currents of warm air, thermal winds that go straight up from the earth, and without moving a feather, they can soar up to great heights. In fact, some eagles have been clocked at up to 80 miles per hour without flapping at all. They just soar on the invisible columns of air. Now listen to Isaiah again. They that wait on the Lord shall renew their strength. They shall mount up with wings like eagles. They shall soar. Now, if you want to go through your whole life just flapping, just doing your own thing and just flapping around, you can do that. You won't get anywhere. You'll make a lot of commotion, and you'll wear yourself out pretty quickly. Or you can have one little moment of glory and grace and glide right into the earth. Or you can let God teach you to soar like an eagle. Then you get the updrafts of His Spirit, and you get the energy that comes from Him, and you soar in His strength. When we face a crisis, then we soar. When we are going through the ups and downs of life, we learn to run without weariness. And when sometimes we are called just to plod along day after day, we walk without fainting. So here's a promise that works for every age and for every stage of life. We are called upon in this passage of Scripture, in the imagery Isaiah presents, to be God's eagles, flying and soaring above the issues of life. But how do we do that? How do we stop flapping and start soaring? Well, the symbol of courageous strength is soaring, but if you read the Bible carefully, you'll notice that the secret of courageous strength is waiting. Isaiah 40, 30 and 31, "And the young men shall utterly fall, but those who wait on the Lord shall renew their strength." The secret of courageous strength is waiting. Now, what does that mean? The Bible has a lot to say about waiting. To wait means to pause, to soberly consider our own inadequacies and the Lord's all-sufficiency, and to seek counsel and help from the Lord and to find hope in Him. Waiting involves submission to the Word of God and the will of God and the ways of God. Waiting is saying, I'm not going to do this on my own. I'm going to do this in the strength that God provides. Lord, I'm going to let You be the updraft under my wings that causes me to be who You want me to be. Now, I want to show you five benefits that will happen to you as a believer if you learn how to wait. Then I'm going to talk a little bit more about what it means to wait. I need to tell you before I go any further that this is a very hard discipline for me. I was built more for speed than for comfort, and waiting is not an easy thing for a type A person to accomplish. And yet, in the measure that I have been able to get around this discipline in my own heart and make it my practice, I have found the strength that God promises in Isaiah. When I first moved to California from the Midwest, I did not know anything about waiting. I lived in a town where when you went to the bank, you were always first or second in line. You never waited. You went to the grocery store, there was always a checkout open for you. I came to Southern California, and what an introduction to a new way of life. Everywhere you went, you waited. You waited at the ATM. You waited at the stores. You waited to get your driver's license. You waited for everything. And most of all, you waited in restaurants. I remember during that time, someone gave me a little piece of advice that went like this. When you go to a restaurant, you wait to get in. After you get in, you wait to be seated. After you're seated, you wait for the menu. After you get the menu, you wait for the person to come and take your order. After they take your order, you wait for your food. Then you wait for the dessert menu, and then you wait for your dessert. Then you wait for your check. Then you wait to check out. And they have the audacity to call the person who presides over all of this the waiter. He's not the waiter, I'm the waiter. You see where I'm going with this? Waiting is hard, isn't it? And yet, listen to how the Word of God teaches us the benefits of waiting. I'm going to give you these five things. I can't spend much time on any of them, but they're so evident in these verses of Scripture. First of all, waiting results in perception. Psalm 25, 4 and 5. Notice what this says. "Show me your ways, O Lord. Teach me your paths. Lead me in your truth and teach me. For you are the God of my salvation. On you I will wait all the day." Go back up to the top of that and notice what it says. Show me your ways, teach me your paths, lead me in your truth, and teach me. If you want God to show you His ways and lead you in truth and teach you, you have to learn to wait. Because waiting is the key to perception. Secondly, waiting results in protection. "Our soul waits for the Lord. He is our help and our shield. For our heart shall rejoice in Him because we have trusted in His holy name." waiting results in protection. It calls upon us to wait in order that we might have the protection of the Lord. It refers to the Lord in this passage of Scripture as our shield. How many of you know that when you wait before the Lord, He helps to protect you from all the things that could come into your life and destroy your peace and keep you from being who He wants you to be? Thirdly, waiting results in perspective. Psalm 37:7. This is an interesting verse. Waiting results in perspective. Rest in the Lord and wait patiently for Him. Do not fret because of him who prospers in his way, because of the man who brings wicked schemes to pass. Do you know how to get over being all bent out of shape because of the people who are doing things wrong and seem to be profiting? Just wait on the Lord. Just get before the Lord and put it all in His hands, and He will help you to get perspective on life. And you will see that not everything that seems to be important at the present is ultimately important. Waiting will give you perspective. Notice fourthly, waiting results in provision. What a great verse in Lamentations. The Lord is good to those who wait for Him. Do you want to go any further? I want to tell you something. When you learn how to wait on the Lord, His goodness becomes so evident in your lives. And finally, we're back to where we were at the beginning. Isaiah 40:31, waiting results in power. But those who wait on the Lord shall renew their strength, and they shall mount up with wings like eagles. 5 reasons for us to learn the discipline of waiting. It gives us perception and protection and perspective and provision and power. Are you with me? So how do we go about doing this? How do we learn how to wait on the Lord? Daniel Goleman wrote a very popular book, a highly influential book, in which he suggests that effectiveness in life is based less on cognitive intelligence than emotional intelligence. In fact, the book is called Emotional Intelligence. He explains how people with amazingly high IQs can live basically unproductive and unsatisfied lives, while some people with emotional intelligence, relational intelligence, usually thrive. He continues by saying that at the heart of emotional intelligence is the ability, watch this, to delay gratification and not live at the mercy of impulse. The most celebrated example of what's become known as the marshmallow test is included in his book, and this is the marshmallow test. A 4-year-old is in a room with some marshmallows, and he is told that the experimenter has to run an errand. But if the 4-year-old can wait until the person returns, he can have 2 marshmallows. If he wants to eat right now, he can, but he only gets 1. Now, that dilemma will try the soul of any 4-year-old kid, and it will probably try the soul of many adults you and I know. In this experiment, kids developed all kinds of strategies to enable them to wait. They would sing songs, they would tell themselves stories, they would play with their fingers, and one of the kids actually bent down and started licking the table. A Stanford University research team tracked these children for many years. Now, I want you to listen to this. And those 4-year-olds who were better able to wait grew up to be more socially competent, better able to cope with stress, and less likely to give up under pressure than those who could not wait. On the other hand, the marshmallow grabbers grew up to be more stubborn and indecisive, more easily upset and frustrated, and more resentful about not getting enough in life. No wonder Goleman summarized his study by calling the ability to wait the master aptitude in life. The ability to wait. Now, this is a message that sounds really strange to us today. We are a generation of fast food, instant gratification, buy now, pay later people. Waiting for anything doesn't sell well in today's society. We want it all, and we want it now. But it might serve us well to stop for just a moment and examine what is happening to us. The Bible, both by precept and personal illustration, points us in a different direction. It's a direction that slows us down so that we can arrive at our destination and actually enjoy the journey. When we are in a big hurry, we need to find a way to slow down. When we feel the sense of panic growing within us, we need to transform our panic by a pause for strength. When we wonder how we will ever do it all, we need to wait just long enough for God's peace to reclaim our hearts. Sue Monk Kidd tells the story of taking a personal spiritual retreat at a monastery, going out by the water and trying to be still, trying to just be there and wait and listen and be present. She said it only lasted for a few seconds before everything in her rose up in rebellion. The need to get moving, get something done, read a book, act, solve something. And it overpowered her, and she got up and walked away. She said on her way back to her room, she noticed a monk, ski cap pulled over his ears, sitting perfectly still beneath a tree. He sat there for long minutes, as much as an hour, perfectly still and tranquil. Later, she sought him out and she said, "How in the world can you be so still, just waiting there? I can't get used to the idea of doing nothing." He just laughed and he said, "That's because you've bought into the cultural myth that when you're waiting, you're doing nothing." Then he looked her in the eye and he said, "When you're waiting, you're actually doing the most important something there is. You're allowing your soul to grow up. If you can't be still and wait, you can't become what God created you to be. They that wait upon the Lord shall renew their strength." And waiting, unfortunately, has to be done in silence, which is another problem for most of us. We are uncomfortable with anything that causes everything to be totally still. And I've had to examine my own heart in this. I like to hear music. I play it in my car and I play it in my office. I'm beginning to realize that that can become a distraction sometimes from just being alone. You know, Isaiah 30:15 puts it this way, class. "For thus says the Lord God, the Holy One of Israel, in returning and rest you shall be saved. In quietness and confidence shall be your strength." In quietness and in confidence shall be your strength. This is God's formula. It is definitely not the world's formula. And the psalmist in Psalm 46:10 puts it this way, "Be still and know that I am God." Wayne Oates has written these words, "Silence is not native to my world. Silence, more than likely, is a stranger to you and to your world, too. If you and I ever have silence in our noisy hearts, we're going to have to grow it. You can nurture silence in your noisy heart if you value it, if you cherish it, and if you are eager to nourish it." Silence is hard to come by these days, is it not? But without silence, we can't have the discipline of waiting. And we wait before God. And we are certain that God is in what we do, and we follow Him, and we find peace. Well, we've looked at the symbol of courageous strength, which is soaring like an eagle. And we've looked at the secret to it, which is waiting. Now, I want you to notice the source of it, and the source of strength is God. Going all the way back up to the beginning of our text, notice, "Have you not known? Have you not heard? The everlasting God, the Lord, the creator of the ends of the earth, neither faints nor is weary. His understanding is unsearchable. He gives power to the weak, and to those who have might, he increases strength." My friend, if you're going to wait on somebody, here's somebody pretty good to wait on. Amen? Notice, in this little verse, you have a compendium of theological truth. The attributes of God scream out at us from every line in the text. He is eternal, the everlasting God. He is sovereign, the Lord. He is omnipotent, the creator of the ends of the earth. He is immutable. He never faints or is weary. He is omniscient. His understanding is unsearchable. He is merciful. He gives power to the weak, and he is gracious. He increases strength to those who already have might. So, my friend, what Isaiah is saying is this: if you will just cool your jets a little bit, kick back, get alone, be silent, and wait on the eternal, sovereign, omnipotent, immutable, omniscient, merciful, gracious God, He will get you where you need to go without all your flapping. Amen? That's what Isaiah wants us to understand. We are flappers by nature. God wants us to soar like eagles. And the way we learn to soar is by waiting before Almighty God, listening to His voice through His Word, and having silence in our hearts so that we can separate all of the noise and the static and hear God, and we get centered on Him. Pick out some time, some place, somewhere, every day, and get silent before God. And just read something from His Word and let it soak into your heart. Push everything else out of the way and just sit quietly before the Lord. The first day you do it, the first 2 minutes will seem like you've been there for 30 minutes. But as you get more accustomed to it and you begin to sense the peace that floods over your heart, you will discover that it will start to transform into tranquility what has before been stress that is so debilitating to all of us. So, are you soaring? Do you want to? That is the lesson God has been teaching me and teaching some of you. They that wait upon the Lord shall renew their strength. Are you willing to find some silence and some quietness to wait upon God? To put your hope in Him and your trust in Him? To reject the frenzied alternative of the culture in which we live? I can find peace in my heart when everything is crazy all around me, because I know the God who is everlasting, the God who is the creator of the heavens and the earth, whose wisdom is unsearchable. And through my waiting upon Him and my relationship with Him, He has put a quiet center in my life that gives me peace in the midst of the frenzy. Wow. It works. But you got to try it. And that's my challenge to you today.
0: I hope you're encouraged today, and that if you're suffering from overwhelmingly difficult stress and fatigue, your eyes are looking up and you're realizing there is an answer to this problem. The Bible has some great principles to help you. You can get this series that we're preaching during this month, and it's all on CD. There's a beautiful study guide that coordinates all the information. This is a summer series. I think you'd be blessed by having it. It would encourage you, and many of you, as your teacher, face these issues that go on in our life. Here's a biblical perspective on all of them. Making Sense of It All is the title of the series. And I hope you'll be able to stay with us through these difficult days of scheduling in the summer as we study these principles together. Tomorrow, we're going to talk about going up by going down from Philippians chapter 2. I hope you'll join us then. Until then, this is David Jeremiah. Thank you for being with us today on Turning Point.
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11: 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You can't grow what you don't sow. It's as simple as that. Today, Dr. Evans talks about planting grace seeds and the return God promises when we do. Let's listen.
10: One of the laws that God gives is what I've called the law of the harvest. You need to understand this law because this is how things work, barring the exception of a miracle. 2 Corinthians chapter 9, and I want to take you first of all to why this law is important. I'm going to explain the law in a moment, but you need to understand the context of this law. He says in the last verse of 2 Corinthians 9, thanks be to God for his indescribable gift. So if a gift's that good and I have it, I want to know about it. So the question is, what is that gift? He summarizes the gift in verse 8. Verse 8 says, and God is able to make all grace abound to you, so that always having all sufficiency in everything, you may have an abundance for every good work. Let me read that gift again. And God is able to make all grace abound to you, so that always having all sufficiency in everything, you may have an abundance for every good deed. The gift that God has given each one of us that is beyond Paul's ability to articulate is the gift of grace. That is the word that makes Christianity different than every other religion ever known to mankind. It is the gift of grace. He even brings it out in the verse before his great verse of thanksgiving, verse 14, while they also by prayer on your behalf yearn for you because of the surpassing grace of God in you. Surpassing grace. You have been, I have been, we have been given a gift that will blow your natural mind, and it is the gift of grace. Which means if you don't know what grace is, and you don't understand it, and you don't know how to operate in it, you will not be able to maximize the gift that you possess. It's a gift called grace. Grace is the endless supply, the inexhaustible supply of God's goodness doing for us what we cannot and could never be able to do for ourselves. Many of the toys that you buy for your children and even for some adults will say you need batteries. For this thing to work, you need batteries, and the batteries are not included. God not only has provided sufficiency in every category of your life, He's included the power supply. It includes batteries. It is all that God has supplied, along with the power source to do it, for you to experience all that He has promised and provided for you. Think about it. As long as fish have been around, they've not yet run out of water. As long as animals have been around, they've not run out of grass, trees, and foliage. As long as people have been around, we've not used up all the oxygen. In other words, there's more than enough water for fish, more than enough foliage for animals, and more than enough oxygen for people, even though we're dealing with hundreds and hundreds of thousands of years. Why? Because there's more than enough. That's grace. What I just described, we might call common grace. What God has provided His children is special grace. You get what's general to all, and you get what's special for you. And He says in verse 8, God is able to make all grace abound to you so that always, having all sufficiency in everything, you will have left over. You will have an abundance. More than enough. This grace comes from a person. It comes because of the person and work of Jesus Christ, which has freed God up to express His grace to you. Let me tell you how big this word grace is. In Ephesians chapter 2, verse 7, the Bible says that in the ages to come, God might show His inexhaustible supply of grace. Translation, you ain't seen nothing yet. In the ages to come, God is going to still be displaying all He has in store. It is because of Jesus Christ. Romans chapter 8, verse 32 says that God has supplied all things freely to us by Jesus Christ. The beautiful thing about grace is it's free. You can't buy it. You can't earn it. It's what God does for you at no cost to you because the price has already been paid. What Jesus Christ has done is freed God up because sin has been paid for to fully express His favor to me and to you. Grace. And it is an indescribable gift. We don't have the words in the English language to explain the favor that Christ has opened up for God to express to you in every and any realm of life. But in order for the grace, this word that we don't have enough words to describe because it's an indescribable gift, In order for this word to have meaning to you, while you cannot earn grace because it's free, you must access grace. Let me say that again. You can't earn it, but you must access it. I don't like hard ice cream. I like soft ice cream. I like ice cream that's soft.

0: Summer brings us together through cookouts, road trips, fireworks, and time with family and friends. As we celebrate Independence Day and look ahead to America's 250th birthday, McNabb Funeral Home and Cremation Society of Maryland encourages you to look to God for wisdom, strength, and hope.
1: Bashing it myself and making it happen. When all I had to do was change the environment and put it in the microwave for 30 seconds. And the microwave would do for me what I had to try to force and make happen myself. When you're in Christ, he's given you something brand new. But if you're not used to it, you'll stick with the old and miss out on this new radiating environment that's designed to do for you what you can't do for yourself. And that word is called grace. The Bible says that grace and truth came from Jesus Christ. His job is to deliver God's grace to you, and me, the inexhaustible supply of God's goodness. You cannot earn grace, for then it's no longer grace. But what you must do is access grace. All of us here today have a relationship with the electric company. There is a supplier of electricity to your house. Electricity gives you the power to do everything else, to run whatever you need run by electricity in your house. Now, your relationship with the electric company supplies the electricity. But what it doesn't do is come flip the switches in your house. It gives you access to electricity. But you must plug in the refrigerator. You must plug in the toaster. You must plug in the electric can opener. You must turn on the electric stove. The electric company is not going to turn it on for you. It's going to give you the ability to access more than you need. Because there's enough electricity for your house and then some. So when you buy some new stuff, you don't have to call for new electricity. The power is from the plant. You simply access it. That's how grace is. Grace is what God supplies, but what grace does not do is access the supply. You must access what God has provided, unlike the electric company, at no cost to you. Because the price has already been paid. So grace supplies it. Jesus paid for it, but God won't access it for you. You must access the grace. So the question is, why am I not experiencing the grace that Jesus has supplied? Well, it has nothing to do with the electric company. It has everything to do with you leaving the switch off. That is grace unaccessed.
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1: Paul says in Romans chapter 5, verses 1 and 2, that we access this grace by faith. Grace must be accessed. So then, the word about this indescribable gift called grace is tucked into a verse, verse 8, between three verses that talk about you accessing it. And they're farming verses. Verse 6. Now I say to you, he who sows sparingly will also reap sparingly. He who sows bountifully will reap bountifully. Then down to verse 10. Now he who supplies seed to the sower and bread for food will supply and multiply your seed for sowing and the increase the harvest of your righteousness. All that's farming language. So let's look at the rules of farming or the law of the harvest. Number one, your harvest depends on whether you sow. Verse 6, now this I say, he who sows. You will never see a farmer or hear a farmer say, I have to get my harvest first. In farming, you cannot access a harvest without a seed. It is impossible. Because no matter how spiritual you are and how much praying you do, if there is no seed, there will be no harvest. No matter how much church you go to, Bible study you have, or prayers you give. Because sowing must always precede harvesting. So if you have a need, the question is, did you plant a seed? Because without the seed, it can rain, the sun can shine, and nothing's going to happen. Because when it comes to experiencing God's grace, it must be accessed. Number two, it all depends on what you sow. First of all, it depends on whether you sow. But next, it depends on what you sow. If you plant an apple seed, you won't get a pear tree. If you plant an orange seed, you won't get an apple tree. Because as I shared with you last time, Genesis 1:12 says that when God created vegetation and fruit, he put the seed in the vegetation and fruit so it would reproduce after its own kind. So you can't plant one thing and be looking for another thing. The thing you plant has to be predicated on the thing you expect. That's why the verse, Luke 6:38 says, give and it will be given to you. In other words, what you plant is what you receive. So based on the need, that will tell you the seed that you need to plant so that it can replicate after its own kind. It then also depends on how much you sow. Look at verse 6. Now this I say, he who sows sparingly will also reap sparingly. He who sows bountifully will reap bountifully. Anybody in your life want to do a little bit of work but want a big paycheck? They want to be highly favored. But they sow very little. But they want a big blessing. A farmer can't sow a seed and be looking for 15 acres worth of produce. Next. Your harvest depends on where you sow. You have to plant in that which is designed to receive the seed in which it is being planted. That's why he says in verse 10, now he who supplies seed to the sower and bread for food will supply and multiply your seed sowing and increase the harvest of your righteousness. You will be enriched in everything for all liberality, which through us is producing thanksgiving to God. So what is good soil? Good soil is to invest in that which will allow you to legitimately give thanks to God. Can I give thanks to God for where I'm placing this seed? Is the soil a soil I can give thanks to God for or not. Because if I can't give thanks to God for it, I ought not to be planting seed in it. That's not where the seed goes, because it's not conducive for a good harvest. Let me tell you something else. Your harvest depends on when you sow. When you sow. Now watch this. If you plant a seed or whatever it is you are needing, don't come out tomorrow looking for it. Okay? You don't plant a seed today and see a growth tomorrow. There is a time gap between sowing and reaping. Always. Always. Unless God is overriding his law. He does that on occasion. That's not his normal way. It's not his normal operandi. That's not normally how he rolls, because it's farming. There's sowing season and there's harvest season, which is why Galatians 6 says you will reap in due season, because it's a seasonal issue, which means there will be a gap. So don't get frustrated. I'm sowing for Jesus today and I don't see anything tomorrow. There's supposed to be a gap when it comes to farming. Now watch this. Just because there's a gap doesn't mean nothing's happening. It's just happening underneath the ground. It's happening. Stuff is taking place. Stuff is moving. Seeds are opening. Things are being born. Things are being... Don't get mad because you don't see anything. In order for a seed to live, it must die. It must be buried first. We put it in the ground for plants, for flowers. So when you sow, allow a season for reaping, knowing that when God is silent, he is not still. He's moving. It's just underneath the ground. He goes on. See, for a lot of Christians, they think God is a slot machine. You put a quarter or a dollar, whatever it is, you put in the one-armed bandit, and you pull it, hoping for an immediate result. You want it to ring out money on the spot. We're living in a microwave generation. Your children want today what it took you years to accumulate. Because we're living in this microwave, gotta have it now generation. Finally, your harvest depends on why you sow. Why you sow. Watch this now. Notice in verse 10, he ends the verse by saying, your seed for sowing in the increase of the harvest of your righteousness. Here's what. God is interested in meeting your need as long as meeting your need is going to make you a better person. See, a lot of folk want to be blessed for blessing's sake. Never mind, their life's not going to be better. Their lifestyle is not going to be better. They're not going to be closer walking with God. But bless me, bless me, bless me. He's interested in the increase in your righteousness, not just the increase in your stuff. Yes, he can make all grace abound to you, but he wants to make sure the grace has made a better you, not made more stuff for you alone. But you say, but I thought all of this was grace. I thought all of this was God doing it for me. But you're telling me I have to sow a seed. But did you see the verse? The verse says, he who gives the seed. See, you even get the seed by grace. Why? Because in whatever God gives, he puts the seed in it for the next thing you need. God has got this thing so covered that once he meets a need, he includes a seed. So he meets the need, includes the seed, so you can replant the seed to meet the need. And when the need comes, there's more seed for further sowing, so there can be further reaping, so there can be more seed. And when you plant the seed, what pops up was bigger than what you put in. So he didn't turn this thing around so that, as the Bible calls it, there's grace on top of grace. Because once grace opens up, there's more grace in it for more grace to be sown and received.
2: 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Tomorrow, Dr. Evans explores the importance of being a conduit of blessings as he talks about the concept of sowing and reaping, pointing out that reaping isn't about keeping. Right now, he's back with this brief closing thought for today.
1: God is able to make all grace abound in everything so that there is more than enough for you to do good things over and over and over again. So thanks be to God for his indescribable gift called grace.

0: 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The days are longer, the nights are warmer, and there are memories waiting to be made. From backyard barbecues to road trips with the windows down to those summer nights you wish would never end. 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
3: 2 Chronicles 7:14 says, "If my people, which are called by my name, shall humble themselves and pray and seek my face and turn from their wicked ways, then will I hear from heaven and will forgive their sin and will heal their land." Solomon had a dedication ceremony after he had built the temple. He prayed that the Lord would hear the prayers of his people wherever they might be. He asked God to hear their prayers if they turned their faces, their focus, and their faith to Jerusalem and the temple. This verse is part of God's answer to Solomon's prayer. This is a conditional promise. They must humble themselves, pray, seek his face, and repent. Then God promises to hear, forgive, and heal. Although this promise is to the children of Israel, the character of God in this promise is still active to us as well. May we choose to humble ourselves, pray, seek his face, and repent every day.
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0: What's going on? My name is Brant. Producer Sherry is here, too. We have an update on listener uniforms. Yes, they're happening very soon. I'm pretty excited about that. Our scientists have been working on that for a while.
1: A long time.
0: Also, the content that you're going to hear during the show is hand-picked. I spend hours, not exaggerating, preparing for this show, picking content.
1: Yes.
0: And I think you're going to enjoy it.
1: Oh, that's nice.
0: I feel like it's real strong today.
1: It's good for people to understand the work that goes into
0: it. Yeah, that's what's going on behind the scenes. Whether you can believe it or not, it's up to you.
1: At the end of the show, you're like,
0: you what? Okay.

0: Welcome to the Honesty Cafe. My name is Brent.
1: What's wrong?
2: It was loud. Oh. The dish noises.
1: Everybody quiet. We're trying to talk to the listeners.
0: Here we go.
1: There you go.
0: Sometimes I turn my sound effects on so loud it scares me. I'm taken aback by my own sound effects. I hit the button and I jumped.
1: I know. That was okay.
0: Anyway, so we have here in this awesome Honesty Cafe a listener. We love talking with our listeners about stuff, including Elizabeth this time. Here's the question. I saw this survey about women. Mm-hmm. They're asking them, if you met a man, would you rather he be ridiculously, absurdly smart or ridiculously good looking? Mm-hmm. Which would you rather have? That is our question. What do you think?
3: Stunningly smart.
1: Yeah.
2: Why is that?
3: My husband is stunningly smart. That brings a lot of, he brings a weight, like a seriousness.
1: He anchors everything with his brilliance.
3: Yes.
1: That's nice.
3: He thinks about things.
0: That's great. You know what? By the way, on this survey, 80% of women went for smart.
1: How could you not? I know that there's a perception of, like, when we were in high school and all the girls went for the, you know, the guy who played sports. But but smart is, in my opinion, is so much better because it's the conversation, right?
0: Yeah, laughing about stuff. And
1: if we don't have that, I don't, anything else, nothing else really can click for me, I don't think.
0: Yeah.
3: I kind of noticed that, like, a lot of the guys who were, like, the super good-looking ones, those looks can fade pretty quick.
1: Yep.
3: Through college.
1: Yeah.
3: Just kind of a lot of that frat lifestyle and things can make a guy look pretty gross.
1: Yeah.
0: That is a total fact.
1: That's true. That's very true.
0: A lot of people aren't going to want to hear that, but it's really true. Like, the people are like, party! And then you see them at a class reunion, like, whoa, dude.
1: It takes its toll. Wow.
0: And then the rest of us get better looking by the day.
1: This is where I knew we were going to Elizabeth. I knew the turn was coming.
0: That's where the turn comes. So my wife chose both. And
1: she's a better woman for it.

0: sitting with you in the Honesty Cafe. There are no wrong answers. We want to know your actual, honest answer to this. But there was a survey. They asked women, would you rather be married to a man who is stunningly smart or incredibly good looking?
1: Mm-hmm.
0: If you had to choose one or the other. We have Lizzie with us now. What do you think?
2: That's just hard.
0: It is hard.
1: Are you married? You're married, right?
2: I am married.
1: Okay.
2: Yes.
1: Okay.
2: And he's both good looking and smart.
0: An excellent answer.
1: Wonderful.
0: So what if you had to choose just to hang on to his smarts or his good looks? Which
2: I think probably his smarts. Like, he just provides for our family in a way that I could not do.
0: That's
2: just
0: awesome.
2: Because of how smart he is with money and math and all those things.
1: So. Oh, that's sweet.
0: That's really awesome encouragement for a husband.
1: Yeah.
0: Just so you know.
2: Beauty fades.
0: Yeah, it does.
1: That's true.
0: And I like that my wife, she will say nice things about, she thinks I'm cute, which is great.
1: Mm-hmm, mm-hmm.
0: But when she goes on about how I provide.
1: That's the big thing.
0: Thank you. I'm like, no, hey, that's okay. Like, we keep talking. No, hey.
1: That's good for women to know.
0: Yes.

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0: This is big news, and it concerns you. I have a big announcement here.
1: Okay.
0: It has to do with the listener uniforms, and you're going to be getting one. Yes, you, as you're listening to the show right now, you are already getting one.
2: What if someone doesn't want one, or maybe they haven't listened to the show that long?
0: July 1st was the day, so we're excited about it. We've got the exoskeleton ready to go, the biofeedback elements of it.
2: Who's receiving that feedback?
0: I think it looks very sharp. I think it looks good. It looks like one of those speed skating uniforms, kind of. A little snug.
2: Yeah, with a bioskeleton.
0: With the exoskeleton.
2: Sorry. Yeah, that'd be silly. That's ridiculous.
0: Put out a listener uniform with a bioskeleton.
2: I'm so sorry.
0: I do have so July 1st was the day it was supposed to show up at your house. And it's really cool. We want it to be a cool unboxing experience for you when you get your listener uniform.
2: You've even prepared the packaging.
0: Yeah, so it looks really cool. It's kind of minimalistic. He slides out. Looks very nice. Okay. However, we had a little incident with the beta tester.
2: With the exoskeleton. Goodness. Are they okay?
0: And a chemical reaction happened.
2: So
0: we're pushing it back to July 8th. So we're pushing it back a week. Okay. That's when it will arrive at your house.
2: Got it.
0: And you'll need to put it on. You get about 60 seconds to put it on.
2: What happens if you do not?
0: Just put it on. I'll remotely turn it on.
2: Oh.
0: And then everything's
2: taken
0: care of.
2: The experience begins.
0: The experience begins. July 8th, it'll arrive at your house.

Summer brings us together through cookouts, road trips, fireworks, and time with family and friends. As we celebrate Independence Day and look ahead to America's 250th birthday, McNabb Funeral Home and Cremation Society of Maryland encourages you to look to God for wisdom, strength, and hope.

0: Matching listener uniforms to everyone. That includes you. Everybody's listening right now. You're going to get one. July 8th is the new date. Mm-hmm. It'll arrive at your house. Just put it on. It has an exoskeleton, some biofeedback sensors.
1: Every listener has to wear this.
0: And I will have a remote override here. If I need you to do something, I'll just have you do it.
1: But can you give us an example of what that would be that you need to override? Don't want to get in the weeds with it.
0: Whatever my plans are right now.
1: I understand.
0: The point is... there are a lot of people like Sherry who continue to throw cold water on the whole idea.
1: I'm not throwing cold water, Brent. I'm just asking what I believe to be very legitimate questions.
0: But Heather, and I'm intrigued by what Heather wrote on Facebook. She wants a note to come with it.
1: Okay.
0: Just to tell her boss that she has to wear it.
1: Oh, so she's bought 100% into
0: this. She really wants it. And it dawned on me, a lot of people have uniforms at work they don't like.
1: That's true.
0: And this is a way out.
1: Okay.
0: So they don't have to wear that. They'd rather wear this than that. Like, we've all had jobs like that where you have to wear something. You're like, oh, boy.
1: Yeah, but they're not going to let you completely not have that uniform on and wear this one. So, like, if she's working at Chick-fil-A, she can't take the Chick-fil-A uniform off and wear your uniform.
0: Chick-fil-A, I think, was very understanding about this kind of stuff. So she said, can you send a note? Can you help a sister out and send a note?
1: Great.
0: So that, yep, I will.

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Hey, what's going on? My name is Brant. Advice for people getting married about their wedding day. I thought this was really interesting. I want to talk about that. I even have one thing I would add to it based on my experience from the wedding itself. We're so glad you're listening, by the way. We're honored you're here. Thank you for giving us a try and sticking with it. And we just appreciate it.

This has come up with so many friends and with me in my own life. Major disappointment with people. Like we think people are really inspiring or something, and we're like, oh yeah, this person, I'm following this person, and then disappointed. It's happened to me more than once. And so I thought for Brant's three things today, we would talk about three things we can learn from that real quick. Because I was just thinking about this. I just heard another story about it. Just crushing. Mm-hmm. Someone had put this person on this pedestal and now this happens. Mm-hmm. So that would be the first thing. And Brant's three things is don't put people on pedestals at all, especially spiritually. Like to think they've got it together. And if they've got it together, I can do this. Like Paul in the Bible, he's like, yeah, follow me, but I'm following Christ. So let's all just go towards him. And that's the only thing to do. If somebody's telling you really good things about who God is and about who Jesus is, and you really admire that stuff, it's fine to admire that stuff, but not the person. Don't look at the person and think, this is my person. It's not going to work for you. It doesn't work for them. Just follow them as a route to follow Christ better.

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It can be really crushing to be disappointed with somebody, especially spiritually. You think so much of this person. They've been so instrumental in your life, and then you find out something that's horrible. Happens to a lot of us. It's happened to me more than once, honestly. But here's one of the lessons. That's Brant's three things today, three lessons we can learn from disappointment like that. The second one is this. Do not make other people the man or the woman. Just don't do it anymore. It's good to have multiple people speak into your life, not just have one person who's writes a book or great speaker. Jesus point blank told us not to take on religious titles. Don't do that. And then he says, don't make anybody your teacher. Like, that's my teacher. This is my teacher. Like, don't do that at all. It's like, I am your teacher. This is so healthy for all of us. We keep looking to him. Anything that's good in me comes from him anyway. So if you're looking at me, I'll just go, hey, look at him. Look at him. You know what? It's healthy for the person, too, if they don't have to take on a religious title or bear the expectations of being this incredible person. There's one incredible, perfect person who has ever lived. Follow that guy.

Summer brings us together through cookouts, road trips, fireworks, and time with family and friends. As we celebrate Independence Day and look ahead to America's 250th birthday, McNabb Funeral Home and Cremation Society of Maryland encourages you to look to God for wisdom, strength, and hope.

This can hurt so bad if you really look up to somebody, like spiritually, and then you find out, whoa, like double life or something. It's disillusioning. It's hard to take. Thing, though, about that, it actually doesn't contradict who Jesus is. In fact, he told us not to put people on pedestals. He told us, I'm your teacher. You're all on the same level. You're all classmates in the same class. He actually said this stuff. So the third lesson for me out of this is Brant's three things today. So we've talked about how to handle that disappointment with somebody you've looked up to. The third thing is, take this as a lesson for us that we have to remember how fragile we all are. Because we are. There's an old song by an artist I love named Rich Mullins, and it's called We're Not As Strong As We Think We Are. And it's really true just how fragile humans are. And you can learn it from practically every biblical story. Every character in the Bible but Jesus is fundamentally flawed and will let you down. And the whole point of the Bible from Genesis to Revelation is to point you to Jesus. Good.

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0: popular wedding month on the calendar. And if you're getting married, here's advice from people who were married recently to give to other people right before they get married about the wedding day itself. Number one was enjoy the day. I think that's really smart. Mm-hmm. Enjoy the day. The second thing he said is take more pictures. And third was make sure you stick to the budget. You don't want to set yourself up for trouble after the wedding.
1: Okay, got it.
0: I would add one thing just from my own experience. Seriously, don't let the photographer take over because sometimes they will. They really will.
1: Really?
0: Absolutely. They will.
1: Just take up me.
0: Yeah, next thing you know, you're just being bossed around all day by the photographer. That's not a way to enjoy that. I would say tell the photographer, in our case, a guy named Harry, to please.
1: Harry.
0: Just take pictures of stuff as we do it.
1: Okay.
0: Instead of do this, do that, do the other thing until you're finally.
1: Like, well, Harry's trying to create a moment.
0: And he did. He really did. But the moment was us remembering Harry bossing us around.
1: That's your wedding memory.
0: Yeah. I want to get married. I don't want to get
1: Harry.
0: See what
1: nice.
0: I did there? I
1: very
0: just came up
1: nice
0: with that. Thank you.
1: That's great.
0: Thanks a lot.

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0: 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Bright

Hey, what's up? My name is Brant. Producer Sherry is here too. Just want to say welcome to you, no matter what your background is. And I know it can be weird at first if somebody tunes in and they're like, oh, wait, these songs are about God. Mm-hmm. Okay. Huh. Now they're talking about Jesus. Okay. Your background may be completely different from mine or Sherry's or anybody else's. We're so glad you're here. Mm-hmm. This is a place, we call it a table of misfits. Like, if you're somebody who doesn't fit in particularly easily, I think you'll find our show maybe to your liking. Mm-hmm. We hope so, because we kind of feel that way too in some ways. But anyway, we're just really, really glad you're here, so pull up a chair.

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Just a little fun-loving reminder, if you are a smart person, perhaps you know it. It's not pride, just happen to know. I'm book smart, I'm good at stuff, I got A's in college or whatever, I've got a doctorate or whatever. Thought this was fascinating, and I ran across it again. This was in the Harvard Business Review, a note about something about smart people. Smart people can be just as wrong as anybody else. Just as wrong, but worse. Because smart people, they have shown this over and over. Jonathan Haidt, I quote him from New York University. He's an atheist, by the way. But he's come to the same conclusion. Smart people are brilliant at justifying themselves. They're not better at seeing other people's points of view. They're just really, really, really adept at justifying whatever it is they wanted to believe anyway. So it doesn't make you more right than other people. It makes you more apt to dig in with your wrongness than other people. And I'm just saying that in case that's an issue for you. And it's good. I think it's healthy to hear that, because we are all justifying machines. If you're really, really smart, you might just be better at justifying.

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0: You know, this sounds totally cool. I get where this guy is coming from. He just set a world record, and we all admire this. He stuffed 146 blueberries into his mouth.
1: Okay, yeah, that's so it's in the admirable. News. Absolutely. It is.
0: The sad thing about it to me...
1: Oh, my goodness. You're getting caught up there.
0: I am.
1: Okay. Just work through it.
0: You know, he may have just peaked. So years from now, like you can do that like at a wedding reception right now and be like, oh, check this out. I could put 146 blueberries in. Everybody gathers around.
1: At someone's wedding or
0: whatever,
1: reception.
0: Whatever, like at a gathering. Okay, and people are like, oh, you're awesome. Mm-hmm. But years from now, he's going to be an older man and he's not going to be able to get 146 in. He's going to be able to get like 80 or 85 in.
1: And that would truly be devastating.
0: Yeah.
1: Not just to him, but
0: people are just
1: going to
0: start ignoring him while he's over there doing it. They're like, I can't do it like he used to.
1: Because we know.
0: He's still like, you guys come back or whatever.
1: We know how far he's fallen.
0: Yeah. And it's just sad at that point because he's not what he once was.
1: It is sad.
0: It is all so very, very sad.

0: don't have to have it all figured out today. Just take the next step.
1: You just made my day so much better.
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As we celebrate Independence Day and look ahead to America's 250th birthday, McNabb Funeral Home and Cremation Society of Maryland encourages you to look to God for wisdom, strength, and hope.

0: is talking about like tips for young couples and stuff like that.
1: I have a friend who's getting married and she's already talking about the amount of compromise it takes. She's not even married yet.
0: Good for her. I'm glad she realizes that.
1: She's understanding, this is a lot of give and take, because when you've been single for a while, you're so used to your way or the highway. There's no one to, you know, confer with. And she's like, it's just one thing after another where you have to compromise.
0: If you forget that this is about compromise, you're in trouble. Mm. Like, even forget, like, even

0: even down to this, and some people will disagree with me or whatever. I'm just telling you my opinion, right? Just mm-hmm. as a guy mm-hmm. who's been married a long time. Mm-hmm. Like, even down to telling your spouse where you are. Mm-hmm. Oh, I don't need to tell my wife where I am. Yeah, you do. Mm-hmm. I mean, it's a general rule. Yes, you do. Like, mm-hmm. Yeah, I do. Yeah. I still do. Mm-hmm. She wants to know. And it's not out of suspicion. It's mm-hmm. just like we're working in tandem.
1: Yeah.
0: And we can do, it's communicating. It's doing stuff I don't necessarily feel like doing. Same thing with her.
1: Mm-hmm.
0: Serving me in beautiful ways, mm-hmm. countless ways, honestly, that she doesn't feel like it in the moment.
1: Mm-hmm.
0: And that's been the running underlying theme of our marriage. Mm-hmm. I think for everybody's marriage is that way. And it's awesome. But yeah, I'm glad she figured that out because that's a big part of it.

0: Summer is here. The days are longer, the nights are warmer, and there are memories waiting to be made. From backyard barbecues to road trips with the windows down to those summer nights you wish would never end, Bright FM is bringing the music, the encouragement, and the moments that make this season special. 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So whether it's to the beach, taking the kids on an adventure, or just enjoying a quiet evening outside, take Bright FM with you and make your summer brighter.
1: 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You're heading to the airport, right?
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0: Summer is here. The days are longer, the nights are warmer, and there are memories waiting to be made. From backyard barbecues to road trips with the windows down to those summer nights you wish would never end, Bright FM is bringing the music, the encouragement, and the moments that make this season special. Because summer isn't just about where you go, it's about who you're with. 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

0: Summer is here. 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From backyard barbecues to road trips with the windows down to those summer nights you wish would never end. 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
2: Psalm 147:1 says, "Praise ye the Lord, for it is good to sing praises unto our God, for it is pleasant and praise is comely." This verse gives us three reasons why we should praise the Lord. Number one, it is good for the soul to sing praises. It is morally right, spiritually healthy, and beneficial. Number two, it is pleasant. Praise is enjoyable and fitting for the believer. There is joy, comfort, and satisfaction in worshiping God. Communion with God through praise is spiritually sweet even during hardships. Number three, it is comely. This means that praise is beautiful, fitting, proper, and becoming. A life without gratitude towards God is spiritually out of place. Praise matches who God is and what He has done. I truly feel sorry for folks who don't sing during the worship service. We get more out of the worship experience when we actively participate. We were all created to praise God.
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0: Summer is here. The days are longer, the nights are warmer, and there are memories waiting to be made. From backyard barbecues to road trips with the windows down to those summer nights you wish would never end. 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
2: Proverbs 25:28 says, "He that hath no rule over his own spirit is like a city that is broken down and without walls." In ancient times, a city's walls were its primary defense. A city without walls was exposed and vulnerable. It was unable to protect its people. Solomon used that image to describe a person who lacks self-control. The phrase "rule over his own spirit" means to govern one's emotions and temper. A person who cannot control their anger, pride, and lust or speech is spiritually weak. A broken wall affected everyone inside the city. Uncontrolled behavior is the same. It damages not only the individual, but also their family, friendships, and testimony. A person that lacks self-control can be easily overcome by destructive behavior. Let's submit to the Spirit so He can empower us to be temperate. True strength is not about conquering others. True strength is about conquering self.
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1: Red FM, good morning. It's the John and Tiff Show. Every single minute that you have is not random. That's God handing you something. Handing you something and going, I'm trusting you with this, right? I'm trusting you with the time. Not in a pressure like, oh, don't mess this up. Don't mess this up kind of way. But in a, you are important and you have purpose here. That's the gift you're receiving this morning.
2: And I think kind of at the start of the week, it might be a good time to take a little bit of an inventory of where you're using your time, your talents, your energies, where your attention is going. Because this is kind of what caught my eye with this whole thought process, is that it takes just as much time to waste the days you have as it does to make them count. It takes just as much time.
1: Oh, so you got a choice then.
2: You got a choice. You can either waste your day or you can make your days count.
1: Right.
2: It takes the same amount of time to do both things. And you actually get to choose in the midst of both of them what you're going to do, how you're going to give your attention, where you're going to put your time, what you're going to let take up space in your mind, and how you're going to use your energy.
1: Yeah. So the real question isn't like debating and thinking through, am I busy and how busy am I? The real question is, am I actually spending time on the things that matter to God? And am I lining my choices and my will with His?

0: 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Hey, good morning. It's the John and Tiff Show. It is going to be a scorcher later this week. Like, we're talking actual temperatures close to 100. It's going to feel like 115 degrees in some places. And for me, what that means is that I will want to be inside in the air conditioning. I have a baby. So I need to do stuff that involves staying cool and maybe out of 115 degree weather, maybe watching something on TV, playing some video games, like chilling in air conditioning is going to be on the agenda for this week. 100%.
1: Absolutely. And I think we got something for you here.
0: Something for me to inside in air conditioning?
1: Something for anybody who has fingers and technology.
0: Okay, I have fingers and technology.
1: Yes. Well, maybe have you heard of Sight and Sound?
0: It's in Lancaster.
1: Yes, Lancaster.
0: Lancaster, did I say that right?
1: Yep.
0: It's not Lancaster, it's Lancaster. I've never been. My mom's been a couple of times. So they put on amazing like stage productions of different Bible stories.
1: Yes, and they're incredible. I'm just looking at some of these. I mean,
0: have you ever been?
1: Oh yeah.
0: Okay.
1: They're amazing. I went a long time ago, but I just want to let you know they've kind of stepped in the technology world.
0: Ooh.
1: And if you want to watch it, you can this week for free.
0: Look, you had me at free.
1: Yes.
0: What? I can watch it for free?
1: Yes. So there's five of the live productions that they've recorded.
0: Okay.
1: So they have Noah, Queen Esther, David, Daniel, and Jesus. These are like 2-hour movies of live productions that normally you have to pay to watch them. Even obviously you have to watch them in person, but if you would like to watch them digitally, you have to pay that too. But for the next up until July 3rd.
0: Okay. So through Friday. So that'll get me through the sweltering heat of this week. You can actually watch these.
1: I got Daniel put it in my queue. I'm going to be watching it.
0: I love that, Sammy.
1: It's a musical. Original music.
0: It's a musical?
1: Yes.
0: Daniel the musical?
1: Yes.
0: Okay. All right. You got me hooked. I'm in.
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10: Good morning. This traffic report is sponsored by Mothers Against Drunk Driving. A look at your roadways. Route 50 eastbound at the Bay Bridge, dealing with a left lane blocked, and that's through Sandy Point. So be sure to take caution and stick to the right hand side. We are seeing some delays elsewhere through the Anne Arundel County area. BW Parkway southbound, giving you some minor volume backups from Arundel Mills Boulevard to NSA. Now over to your drive through Frederick, where we're seeing a new crash on I-70 westbound in Myersville. The accident reportedly near the Mount Tabor Road overpass between Maryland 17 and Maryland 66. We are seeing jam ups forming through this stretch at this early morning hour, so be sure to pack your patience. You may want to use Route 40 instead. I-70 eastbound, you might see some rubbernecking backups forming. Right now, your drive through Baltimore City for the most part up to speed, with the exception of some road work. We'll take a closer look up next. Current weather temperatures in the Baltimore Inner Harbor at 83 degrees. Right now at around 6:25 a.m., there's an extreme heat warning in effect today, a high of 104. So definitely be sure to stay hydrated and stay indoors if you need to. 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

0: a while, I thought my generation might be finding God. This is a Gen Zer.
1: Okay.
0: Now I worry we are just finding content about God.
1: Ooh.
0: What?
1: For a while, I thought my generation might be finding God. Now I worry we're just finding content about God. That's interesting.
0: Yeah.
2: I brought this up for you, John, because it's something I was deeply resonating with at my time at the Museum of the Bible. It kind of, at some days, it felt really deeply meaningful and full of vision. And I'm shaping these fifth graders' understanding of the Bible and shaping these people who have zero experience of understanding the Bible. But eventually, it shifted into something of like, I'm on a stage, I'm performing, I'm having fun.
0: They're consuming this thing you're putting on.
2: I'm making it easy.
0: My take on it would be the answer to that is not to stop putting that content out.
1: Sure.
0: Right? Because it's a heart consumption problem, mm-hmm. not a content problem.
2: Yeah. And there's one in this, it reminds me of a C.S. Lewis quote, which is about to knock your socks off. C.S. Lewis says, be careful about reading stories about heroes, because eventually you'll think you did that.
0: Like you
2: were that hero.
1: Okay.
2: Reading the stories are cool, but you might be thinking that you are part of that story because you just consume it so much.
0: Isn't that what we've talked about the Bible before?
1: Yeah.
0: And it was a quote from Tara Lee Cobble, who's done the Bible Recap podcast and all that, the Bible in a Year, where she was saying she read the Bible in a year and didn't like God.
1: Mm-hmm.
0: And her pastor challenged her and said, read it through again, but don't put yourself in the story.
1: Yeah. Meaning,
0: this is a story about God. This isn't a story about you.
1: It is a story about you. Right.
0: And that is our tendency, because that's who we are in our human fallen nature, is to make everything about us.
1: Yeah. And I think because we are so focused on being, even if we're not focused on being consumers, it's easy to be a consumer.
0: Yeah.
1: Right. And it's easy for you to watch a video on Instagram that is like a 30-second snippet of a sermon. And you think, oh, check, I've done that. I've listened to a sermon this week. When that's not the case.
0: Yeah. Well,
1: right?
0: While it may be helpful, it may, you know, the Lord can use these things to cut through the noise of someone who's never heard this before.
2: Supernaturally, John. Like, I consume that on a very, very profound level. Amount of stuff, you know, for the show.
0: Yeah.
2: In my own self, for pouring into other people.
1: Mm-hmm.
2: There's a lot of resources out there, and that should be there, right? The article we were pulling up, it kind of breaks it down and boils it down to, we encounter the virtual version of everything first before the real thing.
0: Yeah. Mm-hmm.
2: And I think that's what's tackling that issue. It's, okay, maybe what it's pointing to is something real, and the tangible thing you're consuming is to point you to something.
0: But we don't go there. We just stay.
2: We're satisfied. That's it.
0: Oh, this made me feel better. Boom.
2: Right. Gone. I'm gone.
1: Which, what does that lead to? That leads to a shallow faith. Right.
0: Yeah.
1: Like, so if you're only ever staying at the surface and you're only ever consuming the snippets, you're not actually going deeper, then that faith feels shallow. And it is worth it to take your faith from a shallow place to a deeper place.
0: Oh, I think it's important to put the mirror in our own face.
1: For sure.
0: Too, because I think and our hope and our heart and desire is that when you listen to the morning show, or you're listening to the music, you're listening to the radio station at all, that you don't use that as a replacement for anything, mm-hmm. that it's there to be a friend alongside you and a partner in faith, think about things differently, have a little fun, like lighten the mood a little bit, like when the days are hard, to get through those things, but ultimately that you can go to a place of deeper faith and deeper relationship with Jesus, because that's where real life change begins and ends.

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0: 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Hey, good morning. It's the John and Tiff Show. You know, we love research around here, and there's kind of been a lot of research recently about how Gen Zers, intern Sammy, of which you are one.
1: That's me.
0: We just confirmed it, that you definitely are in Gen Z.
1: 90s baby, but 99.
0: Okay. All right. So you were born in 1999. Oh, my back just hurt hearing that. But so you're born in 1999. That puts you firmly in Gen Z. People in your generation.
1: Okay. I'm very familiar with these kinds of people.
0: You are very familiar with these kind of people. Apparently are attending church more than any other generation. Did you know this?
1: I did not.
0: Okay. So there's
1: news to me.
0: There's Lifeway research that says Gen Z is actually attending church.
1: Wait. Gen Z is attending church more now.
0: Yes. Now, then currently, like right now, than any other generation age group. So they are averaging, and I don't even know, they must be going to church multiple times a week. Gen Z is averaging going to 6.2 church services a month. They're going to church 6.2 times a month. So they're going at least every Sunday. And then it sounds like they're going to Bible studies or something outside of that.
1: Now, this, when you first told me that, I was like, I couldn't believe it. That's just malarkey. Mm-hmm. Baloney. Oscar Mayer has a way to be a WLGNA.
0: Okay.
1: But it's coming here in my brain. Because Gen Z is my age now.
0: Mm-hmm. No, right. Your people. The people who are your age now.
1: Yes.
0: Going to church.
1: That statistic was not existent when I was in college.
0: Right. This is brand new research that's coming out from Lifeway.
1: My point is, like, these people aren't in college anymore.
0: Right.
1: They are starting families.
0: They're buying houses.
1: They're buying homes.
0: Right.
1: Those people.
0: Yes.
1: Are the people in church and seeking after something a little bit bigger than themselves.
0: Yes. Now, there is a disconnect, though. This is what the research is showing, and I want to get your opinion on this. Okay, so Gen Z is going to church more than any other generation. However, they also said 52% of Gen Zers said that if they have to choose between their own way and God's way, they're going to choose their own way, which is kind of alarming. 43% said that reading the Bible hasn't made a significant difference in the way that they live. Mm-hmm. And 35% say that they set aside time to pray. So there's a concern that there might be a disconnect, that Gen Zers are going to church.
1: Bad trend.
0: But is that what you think it is?
1: I don't think so.
0: What do you think it is?
1: I mean, I don't know nothing about nothing.
0: Okay. But I wanted to get your opinion on this.
1: Have you seen Frozen 2?
0: Mm-hmm.
1: That's in the Gen Zers' brain. They're like, there's something bigger than me.
0: Okay.
1: But that's the point. That's the point of the church, is to have a way to steward these people when they feel that call, you know, of like, there's something bigger than me.
0: Yeah.
1: Because if you don't know where to go with that, you're going to end up doing some crazy stuff.
0: That's true.
1: Right.
0: Yeah.
1: And eventually you might end up with some of these like, oh, that didn't really work, because you might not have had somebody ushering you into understanding, like the one you're talking about, the Bible, for instance. Like, mm-hmm. maybe that a large majority of people are saying the Bible doesn't affect them.
0: Right.
1: It takes some homework.
0: It does.
1: To understand how the Bible can affect you.
0: Right. Which is, I mean, I think that's it's a good reminder for like people who are like me. Am I now the older people in church, or older people in church, that if there are younger people, like, get to know them, spend time with them, invite them into your home, like take it from this surface relationship to a next level relationship, so that you can help to be the person that teaches them how to read a Bible,
1: right?
0: That shows them that God's choices His ways are much better than their own ways, right? Like, we've got an influx of people in the church, and we've got to make sure that we are stewarding that well and helping people to actually be transformed by what we say we believe.
1: We have to be the light.

0: Exactly.
1: Like a lighthouse. There's boats that are looking to hark to port.
0: Mm-hmm.
1: They're looking to find a harbor.
0: Yeah.
1: Right? And we are supposed to be that light, that lighthouse showing them, yeah, it's not us, not by our own glory, but by the goodness and grace of God.
0: Exactly. And in order to do that, we have to make sure that we're reading the Bible and that our lives are transformed first,
1: yes,
0: right?
1: Yes, actions speak way louder than words.
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8: 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A look at your roadways. Route 50 eastbound at the Bay Bridge, dealing with a left lane blocked. And that's through Sandy Point, so be sure to take caution and stick to the right-hand side. We are seeing some delays elsewhere through the Anne Arundel County area. BW Parkway southbound, giving you some minor volume backups from Arundel Mills Boulevard to NSA. Now over to your drive through Frederick, where we're seeing a new crash on I-70 westbound in Myersville. The accident reportedly near the Mount Taylor Road overpass between Maryland 17 and Maryland 66. We are seeing jam ups forming through this stretch at this early morning hour, so be sure to pack your patience. You may want to use Route 40 instead. I-70 eastbound, you might see some rubbernecking backups forming. Right now, your drive through Baltimore City for the most part up to speed, with the exception of some road work. We'll take a closer look up next. Current weather temperatures in the Baltimore Inner Harbor at 83 degrees. Right now at around 6:25 a.m., there's an extreme heat warning in effect today, a high of 104. So definitely be sure to stay hydrated and stay indoors if you need to. 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

0: Right FM. Hey, good morning. It's the John and Tiff show. You know, we love research around here, and there's kind of been a lot of research recently about how Gen Zers, intern Sammy, of which you are one.
1: That's me.
0: We just confirmed it that you definitely are in Gen Z.
1: 90s baby, but 99.
0: Okay. All right. So you were born in 1999. Oh, my back just hurt hearing that. But so you're born in 1999. That puts you firmly in Gen Z. People in your generation.
1: Okay. I'm very familiar with these kinds of people.
0: You are very familiar with these kind of people. Apparently are attending church more than any other generation. Did you know this?
1: I did not.
0: Okay. So there's
1: news. This is news to me.
0: There's Lifeway research that says Gen Z is actually attending church.
1: Wait. Gen Z is attending church more now.
0: Yes. Now, then currently, like right now, than any other generation age group. So they are averaging, and I don't even know, they must be going to church multiple times a week. Gen Z is averaging going to 6.2 church services a month. They're going to church 6.2 times a month. So they're going at least every Sunday. And then it sounds like they're going to Bible studies or something outside of that.
1: Now, this, when you first told me that, I was like, I couldn't believe it. That's just malarkey. Mm-hmm. Baloney. Oscar Mayer has a way to be a WLGNA.
0: Okay.
1: But it's coming here. Okay. In my brain. Because Gen Z is my age now.
0: Mm-hmm. No, right. Your people. The people who are your age right now.
1: Yes.
0: Going to church.
1: That statistic was not existent when I was in college.
0: Right. This is brand new research that's coming out from Lifeway.
1: My point is, like, these people aren't in college anymore.
0: Right.
1: They are starting families.
0: They're buying houses.
1: They're buying homes.
0: Right.
1: Those people.
0: Yes.
1: Are the people in church and seeking after something a little bit bigger than themselves.
0: Yes. Now, there is a disconnect, though. This is what the research is showing, and I want to get your opinion on this. Okay, so Gen Z is going to church more than any other generation. However, they also said 52% of Gen Zers said that if they have to choose between their own way and God's way, they're going to choose their own way, which is kind of alarming. 43% said that reading the Bible hasn't made a significant difference in the way that they live. Mm-hmm. And 35% say that they set aside time to pray. So there's a concern that there might be a disconnect, that Gen Zers are going to church.
1: Bad trend.
0: But is that what you think it is?
1: I don't think so.
0: What do you think it is?
1: I mean, I don't know nothing about nothing.
0: Okay. But I wanted to get your opinion on this.
1: Have you seen Frozen 2?
0: Mm-hmm.
1: What? There's like, like, that's in the Gen Zers brain. They're like, there's something bigger than me.
0: Okay.
1: But that's the point. That's the point of the church, is to have a way to steward these people.
0: Right.
1: When they feel that call, you know, of like, there's something bigger than me.
0: Yeah.
1: Because if you don't know where to go with that, you're going to end up doing some crazy stuff.
0: That's true.
1: Right.
0: Yeah.
1: And eventually you might end up with some of these like, oh, that didn't really work, because you might not have had somebody ushering you into understanding, like the one you're talking about, the Bible, for instance. Like, mm-hmm. maybe that a large majority of people are saying the Bible doesn't affect them.
0: Right.
1: It takes some homework.
0: It does.
1: To understand how the Bible can affect you.
0: Right. Which is, I mean, I think that's a good reminder for like people who are like me. Am I now the older people in church, or older people in church, that if there are younger people, like, get to know them, spend time with them, invite them into your home, like, take it from this surface relationship to a next level relationship, so that you can help to be the person that teaches them how to read a Bible,
1: right?
0: That shows them that God's choices and his ways are much better than their own ways, right? Like, we've got an influx of people in the church, and we've got to make sure that we are stewarding that well and helping people to actually be transformed by what we say we believe. Right.
1: We have to be the light.
0: Exactly.
1: Like a lighthouse. There's boats that are looking to heart to port.
0: Mm-hmm.
1: They're looking to find a harbor.
0: Yeah.
1: Right? And we are supposed to be that light, that lighthouse, showing them, yeah, it's not us, not by our own glory, but by the goodness and grace of God.
0: Exactly. And in order to do that, we have to make sure that we're reading the Bible and that our lives are transformed first,
1: yes,
0: right?
1: Yes, actions speak way louder than words.

0: Good morning. It's John and Tiffany, and we are of this opinion, and we share the same one, that when it comes to a drink, there is no middle ground in terms of temperature.
1: No.
0: If it's a hot drink, it needs to be hot. If it's an iced cold drink, it needs to be ice cold.
1: Yes.
0: What are some examples here? I would say a crispy Diet Coke has to be ice cold.
1: I would say any type of fountain soda has to be ice cold.
0: The second it melts, it's just...
1: No, when it starts to get just a little bit room temperature-y, it's disgusting.
0: You know,
1: it's no longer good.
0: When it's a can of something, it's got to be ice cold.
1: Can I show you what I did today?
0: Oh,
1: I brought a can of soda from home because I...
0: Is this that an A&W?
1: This whole pregnancy, I have been obsessed with A&W Zero Sugar.
0: Yes, it's the best one.
1: It is so good. I don't know why. I'm not normally a root beer person. I have been obsessed with root beer.
0: There's your pregnancy thing.
1: It's been my pregnancy thing. I don't know why. But I wanted it to be cold, so I put it in a Yeti koozie because I don't want it to lose its coldness.
0: I don't understand the
1: whole room temperature thing. Like room temperature water, room temperature whatever, drinking your cup of coffee after it's been sitting there for so long. I can't do it. I physically can't do it.
0: That's what I was trying to think of. I was like, okay, so those are cold things. Hot things would be like coffee, hot chocolate, apple cider.
1: Yes, I want the steam coming off of it.
0: But is there any kind of drink or anything that is room temperature that is better or that you can only consume that way?
1: No, there's the only thing that I can think of in a little bit of like the coffee snobbery. Sometimes if you're drinking black coffee and you let it cool down just a little bit, it does change how it tastes. Like you can taste a couple of different things. That doesn't mean I want to drink it when it is room temperature. There is nothing that I can think of that gets better at room temperature. I would love to be proven wrong on this, but there is nothing. Iced coffee is the best when it is ice cold. Any cold drink, water, whatever, ice cold.
0: I'm even like that. Like when I eat food or it's reheated, I have to have it so hot that like it borderline scorches my mouth.
2: Summer is here. 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From backyard barbecues to road trips with the windows down to those summer nights you wish would never end. 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
8: 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We've got a look at your roadways traveling through Howard County. Maryland 32 southbound at Day Road has a new accident through Sykesville. We're also seeing northbound delays due to rubbernecking, and it's forming some stop-and-go jam-ups between River Road and Day Road due to that crash on the southbound side. So pack your patience. Broken Land Parkway still has a crash through Howard County as well at Hickory Ridge Road. Burke Avenue still dealing with a fallen tree. You want to be sure to follow police instruction to get around at Greenbrier Road. Phoenix Road still dealing with a closure as well. And this is also due to a fallen tree affecting your roadway both ways between York Road and Philpott Road. Some good news, I-70 westbound finally cleared of that earlier crash through Frederick and Myersville between Maryland 17 and Maryland 66. You're back up to the normal speeds. Current temperatures in Bel Air, 76 degrees right now with fog and mist. An extreme heat advisory in effect today at a high of 100 degrees. It is a hot one. 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

0: The comfort movies are not objectively the best movie.
1: No.
0: The best cinema, the best story.
1: Most of my comfort movies aren't winning Oscars. Let's just put it that way.
0: Unless?
1: Some of them are. I mean, like, Lord of the Rings is definitely a comfort movie for me.
0: Yeah.
1: But also...
0: The 90s, 2000s Disney sports movies.
1: Oh, my goodness.
0: Do it for me. Which is why we're talking about Mighty Ducks, which apparently intern Sammy has never seen before.
1: I can't never get over this.
2: And, no idea.
0: But we just showed you the trailer. What did you think of the trailer?
2: I'm gonna be honest. It was sensational.
1: Exactly!
0: That's where...
2: It quack, was just... Quack! Quack! Quack! Quack. Quack,
0: that's
2: quack,
0: like their quack. Cheer.
2: Mm-hmm. This was it was unlike anything I have seen in a long time. It was very 90s. Let's keep it up.
0: Oh, yeah.
2: Let's
1: very
2: just keep
1: much
2: it
1: so.
2: Real. Let's call a spade a spade. I've never seen this Mighty Ducks. I knew it was like hockey things, but like there was children. There was like you were saying like a knuckleball.
1: Knuckle puck.
2: That sounds insane.
1: It's basically...
0: They got a guy on their team who had like a trick shot.
2: Yeah.
0: And it was like a secret weapon.
1: But for the most
0: part... The knuckle puck!
1: Like, it's a bunch of misfits that come together and overcome odds, which is just a classic story that... Who doesn't love a story like that, right? Like,
0: Bad guy, good guy wins.
1: Yes. Always. That's the one thing about a comfort movie is you know that no matter what happens, the good guy's going to win.
0: Yeah.
1: That's what makes it so good.
0: We need more of those kind of movies.
1: And it was just funny. Oh, it was so good. It made me want to play hockey. And I did, actually.
0: Yep,
1: did you know this?
0: Same.
1: Yeah. That's part of why I actually...
0: You played field hockey or hockey?
1: Hockey.
0: I didn't know you played ice hockey.
1: I did. I played hockey. For a little
0: for how
1: bit.
0: How long?
1: Not long, because I was a much better field hockey player. But I...
0: Also, it's very expensive.
1: Benfield Pines Ice Rink, back in the day, it's now a sports center, but back in the day, it used to be an ice rink in Millersville, and I used to go skating there every weekend, and after the public sessions, we'd play pickup hockey.
0: Bro, every millennial has a connection to the Mighty Ducks.
1: Literally.
0: Every single one.
1: There's no... Ask any millennial. They will have a favorite Mighty
0: this
1: Ducks
0: was,
1: player.
0: This was in McDonald's Toys.
1: Yeah.
0: It was like... It was the greatest. It was the greatest.
1: And then when they became an actual team, when the Anaheim Ducks actually became a thing, oh my goodness.
0: Yeah.
1: Everybody lost their mind.
0: They had the market cornered. Anaheim, where Disney is.
1: Oh, that makes
2: is
1: sense.
2: Is that why?
0: Yep.
1: That's like that. I actually Magic. Didn't know that.
2: Yep. Like Orlando Magic.
0: Yep. Mind blown.
1: At that.
0: Anyway, so comfort movies, we're always into for
2: Washington
0: our comfort movie.
2: Nationals.
0: Oh, you're putting it all together. Wow.

0: wherever summer takes you. The boardwalk, the backyard, the front porch. Thanks for letting us come along.
1: This is my summer playlist.
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0: the latest snack drops are in the world, because you're going to want to try these things.
1: Yes, we are your taste buds.
0: Yes. And this is our theme song.
1: Yes, it is.
2: I am hungry, that's a fact. Gotta have my snacks.
0: All right, so Cheez-It. Do you remember Cheez-It kind of dropped this thing at Taco Bell? It was like a Cheez-It tostada. It was a giant.
1: It was like a giant Cheez-It
0: that they just put Taco Bell stuff on.
1: That sounds great. A Cheez-It is one of life's most underrated snacks.
0: This is what is happening, in my opinion, with the Cheez-It brand. They just don't stay in their lane.
1: No.
0: That's their brand.
1: Well, yes, that they just kind of do all of these crazy things, like the extra toasty Cheez-Its.
0: Yes.
1: They do all kinds of different flavors.
0: Like the puffed Cheez-Its. Yeah. The tostadas.
1: They're willing to try things, and I respect that.
0: I respect it, too. So here, tell me if you would try this. If you went into the frozen food aisle
1: and
0: you were getting a frozen pizza, do you have a preference?
1: Ooh, anything that has a rising crust, I'm a big fan of.
0: All right.
1: I actually like the Sam's Club brand. It's pretty good.
0: I like Wegmans frozen pizza.
1: Okay.
0: Would you try a Cheez-It frozen pizza?
1: I have
0: Where the crust
1: questions.
0: Is Cheez-It.
1: The crust is Cheez-It?
0: Yeah.
1: Like the crust is a giant Cheez-It cracker.
0: Mm-hmm.
1: Is it soft or is it crunchy?
0: I have no idea.
1: Okay.
0: It's a frozen pizza, so I bet it's like a Cheez-It dough.
1: Okay. Yeah, I would try it.
0: Okay.
1: Why not? I feel like that kind of like toasted cheese flavor might be really good.
0: I think
1: Is it shaped like a square? I have so many questions.
0: Oh, that's a question. I don't know. I would assume so.
1: Looks like a Cheez-It, I'm in.
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8: 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We have an update on your drive through Howard County in Sykesville. The earlier incident on Maryland 32, previously just impacting one side of the roadway, has now carried over onto both sides. Maryland 32 north and southbound also closed due to the crash near Day Road. Between River Road and West Friendship Road, expect some major delays as northbound traffic is being detoured at River Road and southbound traffic is being detoured at West Friendship Road. You will need to pack your patience and anticipate some extended time in your commute. For your drive through the outer loop, a new crash through Ruxton blocks the right lane before Greenspring Avenue. Meanwhile, your inner loop has some debris in the roadway blocking the right lane in Pikesville at Stevenson Road. Overall, still passable, but take caution that way. 95 northbound through Rosedale has an accident blocking three left lanes at 695 exit 64. Pack your patience getting by. Current temperatures in the Inner Harbor at 83 degrees. An extreme heat warning in effect today with a high of 104. It is a hot one. 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
0: 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Bright up.

0: This is my first summer with a baby. I need it to slow down so that I can enjoy all of the things and have all of the fun. But it is already July, and I'm like, where is the summer going?
1: Mine's
0: please.
1: Cooked. My June was cooked.
0: We just need to slow things down just a little bit. Look, so if you're feeling that way and you want to make sure that you get stuff on the calendar this summer because you don't want to blink and then it's already back to school time, because I feel like that's what's about to happen. Sorry to be the bearer of bad news. But I just, with how things are going, that's how it feels right now. I want you to slow down. I'm going to take a breath too, because I talk very fast when I get anxious. I'm going to take a breath. We're going to slow down. We're going to think of fun things that we can do this summer. Number one, we've got Faith Day with the Orioles coming up. That's on next Thursday. So July 9th. After that, we need something else to do, right? How about Bright Nights on July 14th? July 14th, we're going to have a free concert with our friend Natalie Lane. Did you hear that? It's free. F-R-E-E, my favorite price. A free concert with Natalie Lane.
1: But it's going to be hot.
0: It's going to be hot. The concert's inside.
1: Oh!
0: So we got air conditioning. It is going to be fully air conditioned.
1: Indoor concert.
0: So you don't have to worry if there's going to be thunderstorms. You don't have to worry about the rain. You don't have to worry about the heat and the humidity messing your hair up. No. You're going to be inside enjoying this free concert with Natalie Lane. Jack from the Afternoon Show will be broadcasting live. It is all happening. We'd love to see you there. 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

0: 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Good morning, everyone. Good morning. Guten Morgen. Buenos dias. Good morno. Good oh morno. What's going on, everybody? It's America's favorite intern. Also, USA won World Cup. This is intern Sammy. Let's go. Shout out to Mr. USA, Mrs. USA, whoever it might be. Ladies and gentlemen, it is a very special time right now. It's a very special time. It's a time to play the Wheel of Games. And today's Wheel of Games is sponsored by, you guessed it, Amazing Grass. Get to the root of your lawn problems. Amazing Grass will make your lawn look amazing. Text GRASS to 58228. That's GRASS to 58228. All right, John, let's play the wheel.
1: 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Our friend Renee is in Hampstead. How are you doing this morning?
2: I'm doing great. How are you?
1: Oh, that's good to hear. I'm doing well. Are you ready to spin the wheel for Wheel of Games, see what we're going to play?
2: Yeah, let's do it.
1: All right, let's do it. Here we go. What's that word?
3: What's that?
1: Speed it up.
4: I don't know.
3: What's that word?
1: Said what's that word about 12 times.
5: So if you couldn't tell, Renee, we're going to play what's that word. We found an actual word from an actual dictionary. We are going to give you three possible definitions. You've got to guess which definition is the correct definition for the word. And the word today is Widdershins. Widdershins.
1: Is Widdershins A, another term for moving counterclockwise?
5: Or is Widdershins B, used to describe any hairstyle that has been created by the wind?
1: Or is it C, the sound your stomach makes during a very quiet moment in church? Widdershins.
5: Widdershins. What do you think, Renee? Is it A, B, or C?
2: Either A or C. I'm going to go with A.
1: A. Another term for moving counterclockwise, that would be...
5: Correct!
1: Yeah!
2: A.
1: Yes, another term for moving counterclockwise. I don't use counterclockwise in a normal sentence.
5: No. No, not usually.
1: How would you use this in a sentence?
5: The group was walking in a circle, Widdershins.
1: No, that doesn't work.
5: No. Yeah, I can't think of the last time I've used the word counterclockwise.
1: I'm going to ask ChatGPT because I need to... Hold on.
5: Renee, how would you use Widdershins in a word? Or in a sentence?
2: Let's walk Widdershins. I don't know.
5: There we go. That works. Yeah, let's walk Widdershins. Let's walk Widdershins around the
1: park. It sounds borderline like a word you shouldn't say. Okay. All right. So I asked ChatGPT to use Widdershins in a sentence. As the storm rolled in, the old weather vane spun Widdershins, and the villagers muttered that something wasn't right.
5: Oh, that sounds like the start to a scary story.
1: Yes, yes. Well, congratulations, Renee. You've won a $25 gift card to the Bright FM shop for winning Wheel of Games.
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12: 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We have an update on your drive through Howard County in Sykesville. The earlier incident on Maryland 32, previously just impacting one side of the roadway, has now carried over onto both sides. Maryland 32 north and southbound also closed due to the crash near Day Road. Between River Road and West Friendship Road, expect some major delays as northbound traffic is being detoured at River Road and southbound traffic is being detoured at West Friendship Road. You will need to pack your patience and anticipate some extended time in your commute. For your drive through the outer loop, a new crash through Ruxton blocks the right lane before Greenspring Avenue. Meanwhile, your inner loop has some debris in the roadway blocking the right lane in Pikesville at Stevenson Road. Overall, still passable, but take caution that way. 95 northbound through Rosedale has an accident blocking three left lanes at 695 exit 64. Pack your patience getting by. Current temperatures in the Inner Harbor at 83 degrees. An extreme heat warning in effect today with a high of 104. It is a hot one. 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

0: All right. So in an attempt to preserve your family's history and legacy, some families are really good at this. Some families are not so good at this.
1: Yeah. I would say my family's in the not so great.
0: You know what I just had the thought of? Does the concept of legacy and knowing who like your grandparents, great grandparents and great great grandparents are change because of technology now? Because it just struck me. It's like, how many things of media or written down do I have from my great grandparents?
1: Probably
0: little to nothing.
1: Nothing. Yeah.
0: But
1: I have some pictures.
0: How much we record everything.
1: I know.
0: So there's video, there's audio, like down the line.
1: Yeah.
0: You could be leaving so much more of a personal legacy for your family just through documenting your life than like ever before.
1: I was literally thinking about this the other day because I was playing with Asa and Joel, the Englishman, turned his camera on and just like started recording. And I'm like, I've got some video of my mom when I was little, but we've got dozens of videos, hundreds of pictures that Asa will always be able to go back and look at of when he was a tiny little baby and mom was playing with him. Like, I think that technology, look, we know that there's all kinds of complicated feelings around it, but for things like this, I feel like it is such a beautiful thing that like, my great-great-grandkids will know what my voice sounded like.
0: Yeah.
1: They'll know
0: what I looked like
1: when I was 19, you know?
0: They'll know that you were on the radio and what you talked about on the radio.
1: Exactly. And, yeah. Like, that is a really cool part of technology that we actually have, is that we can preserve those types of things.
2: Yeah, I think that it kind of gets, because we have so much content now, so maybe there's like lost in the sauce a bit there.
0: Probably.
2: In that dynamic where it's like, where's the file? Like, I don't know. There's 4,000 files, little Billy, when I just have my grandma's, you know, photo album and that's what I got.
0: Right.
2: It makes it feel a little more special. I was inspired this weekend. I just kind of felt on my heart. My family's from Puerto Rico, Boricua web, Bayatusawe, everyone out there listening. But my grandma, she's an amazing cook. She's cooked my whole life. This is just how she's, that's been her love language. And on Saturday, I recorded her with my dad's help. She's 93.
1: That's amazing.
2: I recorded her cooking famous Puerto Rican meals. It was insane. I remember asking her one time, can you write it down? And she goes like, it's not really, you know.
1: This isn't something you write down. Right, you cook with your heart.
2: You gotta feel it.
0: Just, no.
2: She was like, there's something in the weather. It just changes the recipe. I'm like, what? But we recorded it and it was awesome.
0: And you'll have it forever.
2: I'll have it forever.
1: That is so cool.
2: And she was felt a little embarrassed before we were doing it. She was like, I don't know if this will be good. She got a haircut.
1: So she like got prepared for this recording.
2: Like, Abba, literally, that's what I call her. Abba means, in Spanish, abuela is grandma, but I couldn't say abuela when I was a kid, so I call her Abba. And I said, hey, Abba, literally do whatever. Everyone will love you. You're amazing. And I can't wait to show you the video. She's hilarious.
0: That's so good.
2: She had like, I don't know if she wrote jokes down the night before or what, but she just had them locked in.
1: That
2: it was
1: so
2: amazing.
1: Good.

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0: 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At one point, like, VHSs are kind of obsolete-ish. Like, you can imagine a future to where they don't work anymore. Like,
1: for sure.
0: You take your home videos are in VHS, and you can digitize them so that you can have them for the future, or you put stuff on hard drives. There's things in the cloud, like, whatever.
1: Right. But, like, all of the pictures, all of the photos, all of the things that are, like, on the internet and in the cloud,
0: you'll probably access for a long, long, long, long, long, long time.
1: Very long time.
0: Juxtaposed to, like, our grandparents and great-grandparents and great-grandparents. Like, we may have a letter.
1: Mm-hmm.
0: We may have an old picture.
1: Couple of photo albums, if you're lucky.
0: But we can't see much of them.
1: Mm-mm.
0: To where we can understand. Like, can you imagine your great-great-grandchildren or great-great-great-great-grandchildren be like, oh, this is great-grandma Tiffany on the radio.
1: Right, like, I wonder, they don't have to wonder what I sounded like
0: or what you acted like.
1: How I reacted to something, because we've got this digital footprint that people will be able to come back and see, which is a warning almost, because people will be able to see what you do on the internet forever. So pay attention to what you put up.
0: Well, some people just post and have zero concept of that.
1: That is true. Like,
0: you realize your name's on this, right?
1: Right.
0: You realize, like, your great-great-grandchildren are going to see what you just posted.
1: I can Google this and find you.
0: Like, that's insane behavior. Anyway, can I make this a little more depressing?
1: Sure.
0: Can I make this very Bright FM for you?
1: Look, I've been all up in my feels this week, so bring it on.
0: Well, I don't mean to make it depressing. I just mean to share my experience, which may be a little sad, but it's mm-hmm. also just kind of real. I'm not going to sugarcoat anything.
1: Mm-hmm.
0: I was thinking about this in context of my home videos with the kids and, like, things that I'll be passing on. And I was thinking about how we share kind of clips of things. We don't film the full recital anymore or the full soccer game. It's like, oh, here's this clip here and this clip here. But I was thinking, especially post-divorce, which has been a little over four and a half years now, I've noticed that all of my home videos of the kids don't have me in them anymore. Because it's just me and the kids. So I'm the one filming.
1: Right.
0: So I don't have from the past. I mean, maybe here and there, like if one of the kids have taken the camera. But the concept of or film or documentation of me interacting with the kids on video doesn't exist, because there's not another person there to shoot the video. And I was really sad by that.
1: Aww.
0: But then a little introspective about it, and then I compartmentalized that and put that away.
1: And you just put it
0: until
1: away.
0: Now.
1: See, so, but this makes me want to be like, I mean, the next time that I'm around you and the girls, you best believe I'm going to be creeping and taking photos and videos of you guys.
0: Yeah, maybe that's the other. And of course, if it's big family functions, I have that stuff. Yeah. But like in your day to day, in the mundane of just kind of being in your own house, not as much. So if you're a single parent, That is something I didn't think about until recently. And I was like, oh, that's kind of a big deal. And I want to hug every single parent ever. And I want to hug too.
1: I'm coming. I'm going to give you a hug.
0: From you, I'll take it.
1: Okay.
0: Not everybody, but.
2: 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The nights are warmer. 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
5: 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We're keeping an eye on your problem spot through Howard County, Maryland 32. That north and southbound stretch has the closure due to an accident between River Road and West Friendship Road. We are still seeing some extreme delays both ways due to this incident closing your roadway and the detours in place. Southbound, you've got a detour at West Friendship Road, and northbound, you're being detoured at River Road. So be sure to pack your patience and allow some extra time if that's part of your usual morning commute. 95 northbound through Rosedale, still seeing the accident blocking three left lanes after the Chesico Avenue overpass before 695. Be sure to pack your patience there. 695, for the most part, looking a lot clearer. We're no longer seeing the debris in your roadway on the inner loop, and the outer loop no longer has the crash. Current temperatures in the inner harbor at 83 degrees, 81 right now through Pasadena, partly cloudy skies. Extreme heat warnings in effect today with a high of 101. 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
8: This report is sponsored by Mothers Against Drunk Driving. Serious incident, long cleanup ongoing. Northbound 95 before 695 involving overturned tractor trailer. 3 left lanes are blocked after the Jessico Avenue overpass. Sykesville closed. Northbound 32 between River Road and West Friendship Road for a crash near Day Road. Northbound traffic is being detoured at River Road there. Anne Arundel County, southbound 2 at College Parkway for the crash. Stop and go back near McKinsey Road. Southbound 97 still slows between 32 and the Farm Road overpass. Baltimore crashes on North Arlington Avenue at Edmonston Avenue and South Hanover Street at West Cromwell Street for the crash cleanup. Now look at your forecast, and a hot one. We're under an extreme heat warning through Saturday. Today, hazy, near record-breaking temperatures and humid. High today of 101 degrees, overnight low 76. Current temperature, 88 degrees. 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

0: We hear a lot about dopamine these days, right? And what usually is that in context of?
1: You know, I actually saw something on Pinterest the other day about dopamine dressing. Have you heard of this?
0: Ugh.
1: So it you dress in a way that makes you happy.
0: Why did I envision like ranch dressing?
1: Filled with dopamine? Yeah. No. No, it was called dopamine dressing. And basically, you dress in bright colors and you wear stuff that makes you happy.
0: Okay.
1: And like, basically, you're doing things or you're dressing in a way that elicits a reaction of happiness.
0: Right. So we're very much in a culture, we're talking about mental health stuff that's good and important. We hear a lot about dopamine and dopamine receptors and SSRIs and all these things. It's important to sometimes in those moments to remember this truth. God invented dopamine.
1: Yeah.
0: God invented dopamine. And guess what? He has given us biblical ways to access it. So dopamine, briefly, it's most often called the motivation molecule or like the reward hormone, which helps you anticipate reward, pursue goals, learn, create, stay engaged with life. That's kind of what it's there for. And God created it alongside all your dopamine receptors and dopamine pathways. So it is a gift from God. The problem, because we are humans and sinful people, is that dopamine is not the problem. God created dopamine.
1: Sure.
0: The problem is where we go looking for it.
1: Ah.
0: And the things that we pursue to get the dopamine rush.
1: Okay, because we want that. Dopamine is a feel-good hormone. We want that, the constant feeling good, right? Like we want to feel better.
0: Right.
1: And we want to seek out things that make us feel that way.
0: If God created it, he gave us a prescription for it. Mm-hmm. And it's right here in the Bible. And I want to share some of those things with you. Because where would we pursue dopamine from? We do it all the time. Name your vice.
1: Right. It's the...
0: Let's play a game called Name Your Vice.
1: It's things like... And I think we joke about it a lot, too, right? Where it's like, oh, I'm going to retail therapy. I'm going to go shopping.
0: Yep. I mean, we all do it.
1: You're scrolling on social media and you're looking for some sort of something there.
0: Yep.
1: Or, you know, whatever it is that is going to get you some type of positive feedback from people.
0: So... The God-given ways to boost dopamine, the dopamine that the Lord has given us. Gratitude. Give thanks in all things.
1: There you go.
0: Worship. Ephesians. Sing and make music from your heart to the Lord. Connection. Thessalonians. Encourage one another and build each other up. Generosity. It's more blessed to give than to receive. Purposeful work.
1: Mm-hmm.
0: Whatever you do, work at it with all your heart. Time in creation. We talk about this all the time. The heavens declare the glory of God. And celebration, rejoice in the Lord always.
1: Yep.
0: God-given ways to boost your dopamine. And maybe what we need, because we think about this in the mental health world, is maybe we don't need a dopamine detox from all these things. We just might need to stop getting dopamine from places and things and practices that leave our soul emptier than when we started.
1: Yes. If you are actually looking for that joy, that rush, that happiness from a place that fulfills you, i.e. the Lord himself, then you're never going to be disappointed.

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0: Four signs that you are genuinely close to Jesus. And maybe closer than you think that you are.
1: Okay.
0: Run these through this filter a little bit. And then we can talk a little bit about these things. You talk to him throughout the day. In the car, before bed, when something good happens, if your heart feels overwhelmed. Really meaning this, that Jesus isn't someone you just remember when things are hard. That he's part of your everyday life.
1: Mm-hmm.
0: You're close to Jesus.
1: Okay.
0: You can scroll for hours, watch everything, talk to everyone, but deep down your soul still feels empty because nothing is replacing his presence.
1: Look at that.
0: Right?
1: Okay.
0: And on meaning there could be, when you are apart from Jesus, there is a restlessness that your soul will have.
1: Yes.
0: That cannot be properly filled.
1: Because you know that that is what's missing, right? Like, you know that this is a longing of my soul that cannot be fulfilled by anything other than the Lord.
0: And you may be trying pretty hard to run away from that. Three, and this is how you know you're close to Jesus, is that you become softer, you become more patient, you become more careful with your words, you become more sensitive to conviction, and you're not who you used to be anymore when you're walking with
1: you
0: Jesus.
1: You actually notice the change in yourself.
0: Yeah.
1: Or at least the start of a change, right? Like, you're trying.
0: Transformation doesn't come from self-help, right? Transformation only comes from being in relationship with Jesus. And the last one here, you can't comfortably live in sin anymore. The conviction's too strong, even if no one else sees it. And you know it. The things that once felt normal now feel heavy. Because when your relationship with Jesus gets deeper, your desire for sin gets weaker.
1: Right. That's good.
0: Right?
1: When your relationship with Jesus gets deeper, your desire for sin gets weaker. That's what we all should be searching for.
0: That's how I know that if I'm more prone to sin and kind of doing these things, that I'm actually not walking with Jesus as closely as I should be.
1: Right.
0: Right? And none of us are perfect, obviously.
1: No, and all of this is kind of, it's something that you learn
0: and
1: as it unfolds.
0: It's not a one and done either.
1: No, right.
0: Like, anything but.
1: Right. Sanctification is a process. That's a big word, right? But it's a process and it takes time. It takes being reminded that Jesus is the only thing that can actually fill your heart over and over and over again. It takes that longing for him to happen over and over and over again for your brain to start to get it.
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7: 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Rosedale, major delays continue because of the overturned tractor trailer. Not an easy cleanup, to say the least. Northbound 95 before you get to 695, just after the Chesico Avenue overpass. Three left lanes remain blocked. Big delays through there. Northbound 32 remains closed with the crash. Between River Road and West Friendship Road, traffic is being detoured onto River Road. So call the police there at the scene. A little bit of volume still to watch for on the Beltway Outer Loop, heading into Pikesville toward Reisterstown Road, and the Inner Loop pushing toward the Jones Falls Expressway. Southbound on I-97 still have the volume delays between 32 and the Farm Road overpass. Now a look at your forecast. We are under an extreme heat warning through Saturday. Today, hazy, near record-breaking temperatures of 101 today, overnight low 76. Current temperature, 94 degrees. 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
0: 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Bright.

Yes, Lord, make it well. Make it well with our soul. Bright FM. Hey, it's Tracy. Love getting swept up in a moment like that, don't you? Hey, I'm so glad that you're hanging out with me. I need your advice, or maybe it's just your perspective on something. The strangest thing happened to me on the way into work this morning, okay? I was taking sort of a back road from Howard County into Baltimore County and then eventually on the Beltway. And while I'm on this road, I see a whole lot of police cars, like every couple hundred feet. Maybe it's because it's the holiday weekend that's approaching and they're just being diligent about making sure people are, you know, law abiding and all that good stuff. Okay, that's fine. But there are a lot of them. And then I notice this black SUV following me, and I couldn't quite make out on my rearview mirror as I'm looking at this car behind me what I was seeing. It was sort of shiny behind me. I'm like, what is going on in that car behind me? And he followed me with this shiny thing. And then I thought, is he holding like a big shiny coffee mug up to his mouth the whole time? And that's what I'm seeing. I get to the stoplight and now I see the person behind me was filming the whole time. Like, and it's aimed right at me. At the back of my car, and I'm sufficiently freaked out right now. So a couple of possibilities, you know, it could be that maybe this person is just grabbing some B-roll footage for their YouTube channel. Okay. It could be that they're stalking me. That could be it. Could be that they're a private investigator. I don't know. Could be that they're just a tour guide for Howard County, or maybe they just thought I was that good looking. What is it, you guys? What is it?

0: God.
1: I think I need to officially renounce my former identity as a plant killer. Hey, it's Tracy Bradifum. So something miraculous has been happening this year. I have 11 houseplants now that are not only still alive, they're growing. They're happy. There's new leaves. It's beautiful. Me, the woman that used to apologize to plants the day that I brought them home. And you know, my favorite part about being a plant mom, it's not keeping the healthy ones alive. It's bringing the ones that look beyond hope back to life. Oh man, I love it so much. A few weeks ago, my geranium looked ready for the compost pile. I mean, scraggly and bare and done. But I was determined. Now it is covered in these gorgeous bright fuchsia blooms. And my little petunia was nothing but like dry sticks, no leaves. Today it's got flowers on it again. I tell you, I can't even explain the joy that I feel when I see that kind of a transformation. Every new leaf feels like a tiny resurrection. And you know, I feel like God's given me a new understanding of his heart. And when the prodigal son came home, that beautiful story that Jesus tells in Luke 15, the father didn't simply welcome him back. He celebrated, you know? He told the other brother, we had to celebrate and rejoice because this brother of yours was dead and is alive again. He was lost and is found. We had to celebrate. Isn't that just stunning? The father couldn't contain his joy because the father is all about the restoration of every living thing. That's what God is like. You know, sometimes I think we make it so hard for people who have messed up to come back. Got our arms folded. We got this list of things they got to do to prove themselves. But I just don't see evidence of that in the Father's heart in Scripture. I just don't. And so that's why I'm changing my name from Tracy the Plant Killer to Tracy the Plant Reviver. All plants, all people are welcome here. Let's see what a little bit of love can do. Every bloom, it just reminds me of the rejoicing in heaven over lost, broken people finding their way home. And I'm here for it. I was one of them.

0: Summer is here. The days are longer, the nights are warmer, and there are memories waiting to be made. From backyard barbecues to road trips with the windows down to those summer nights you wish would never end. 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Because summer isn't just about where you go, it's about who you're with. So whether it's to the beach, taking the kids on an adventure, or just enjoying a quiet evening outside, take Bright FM with you and make your summer brighter.
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0: With music that lifts you up.

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Shouldn't be. Blow that dust off. There's some good stuff in there. Oh, my goodness. Hey, I'm Tracy, Bright FM. So glad that you're here. I have so many things to share and say and reflect on the World Cup, okay? So just bear with me. I'm just going to do like one at a time. So just one little snippet right now that I know will make you smile. Sometimes it's the stories behind what's happening on the pitch that are just so much fun. Now, check this out. I don't know if you heard about this, but there was an Argentina fan that was attending the World Cup match in Dallas, and he dropped his wallet in the stands after the game. Can you imagine? Thousands of people in there, right? So what do you think is going to happen? You know, somebody's going to pocket it. He's going to lose his wallet. No, instead of that happening, the fans who found it, they opened the wallet. They found the ID of the guy that it belonged to. And then they did something that only soccer fans would think to do. They turned his name into a stadium chant. Listen. Juan Manuel Montero! Juan Manuel Montero! Juan Manuel Montero! Yes, Juan Manuel Montero. Juan Manuel Montero. Juan Manuel Montero. You got it? Juan Manuel Montero. Now, I know it sounds like they're saying one more baked potato, but they're not. It's Juan Manuel Montero. They're chanting his name over and over and over. We have your wallet. Hoping that he'd hear them in the middle of the celebration. And at first, Juan was actually singing along with everyone before he realized, wait a minute, that's my name. He rushes over, he gets his wallet back, held it up in relief. The entire crowd is a big celebration, like somebody had just scored another goal. I just, you know, the World Cup, man, there's nothing like it. Strangers become friends. Your wallet isn't lost. It's just being passed around and turned into an anthem. It's just amazing.

0: author.
1: That's Brandon Lake and Nick Jonas. That song just tugs at my heart. It's not fair. I want to call those guys up right now and say, what are you doing to me? Hey, it's Tracy, Bright FM. I think the reason is just, it's universal, isn't it, for all of us? Have you ever been just surprised, maybe, gosh, maybe disappointed that your life was going in a certain direction and it's not what you had in mind, right? And you feel the ache of that. You've got a bazillion questions, right? So

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0: take it back. It's Tara and Wells on Bright FM. Good morning to you. It's Tracy. So glad that you're hanging out with me. What is going on this morning, Tosin?
1: I just wanted to say something about what you just said right now. Things that we did not plan for, that we did not expect. And you were just, it seems as if you were just speaking to me, because right now, that's what I'm going through. Mm. I and my husband were in an accident on June 11. Thank God we none of us died. My husband has had two fractures, and his leg has to be fixed, and we've been in and out of the hospital. He's still in the hospital. He's so tired. He's a very active person, you know. At the time, I was like, why didn't this happen to me instead? I was the driver. It's been crazy, but I thank God for strength. The song really spoke to me, and I told myself that when I get to work, I'm going to, you know, play the song again and just, you know, think about it. I know that God sometimes takes us through seasons that, you know, we do not plan for, it's not expected, but it still gives us grace and strength to go through it, and at the end of the day, everything will is going to be all right.
0: Listen to those words of faith coming out of your mouth. Gosh, I know that our Heavenly Father is so pleased with your faith, Tosin. And I just pray that he would continue to encourage you and strengthen you. God, somehow you will bless him through it. We don't know how, God, but our eyes are on you. And you can do more than we can ask or imagine. And we ask it in faith, in Christ's name we pray. Amen.
1: Amen. Thank you so much.

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1: Have you ever looked at the Pacific Ocean and thought, I think I'll row across that? Me neither, but that's exactly what 31-year-old Kelsey Fendler is doing. This girl is incredible. She's alone in her 24-foot rowboat named Lily, and she is rowing her way from California to Hawaii, more than 2,400 miles across open ocean. And why in the world is she doing it? Listen.
2: I love hard things. I really do. I think endurance sports are really valuable to just figuring out who you are as a person and testing your limits and finding your boundaries. I like to say that there's a part of my person or a piece of me that I don't really get to hang out with unless I'm doing really hard things. Because I do think I become someone that I know is in there, wanna be, when challenged that much. And we don't usually get to get that challenge in our normal lives. So that's why I'm here. That's why I'm doing it. It's a lot of a million other reasons why I'm doing it, but that part of it is a big part of it for me. And also just to see the ocean and spend time with it and get to hang out with it and see everything that's been going on.
1: I'm so inspired by her, and I love how she starts her videos. She says, "Hi, I'm Kelsey Fendler, the first American woman to solo row across the Pacific Ocean from California to Hawaii." She doesn't say, "I'm trying this" or "I'm attempting this." She says, "I am the woman that's doing this." You row, Kelsey. We're cheering you on.

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You know, that's a truth that I really, really believe, that God doesn't waste pain and he can really use it. He can use it to make you stronger. Hey, it's Tracy, Braid FM. So glad that you're here. You know, I was just talking with some new friends about our favorite hymns. And of course, like at the top of the list, right? Amazing Grace. Of course. Maybe because so many of us can relate to it. It's our personal story. We know that apart from the grace and the goodness and the mercy of God, that we would be hopelessly lost. That story, it just never gets old. And I don't think the song gets old either. I love every iteration of the song Amazing Grace. And this is the latest one that I've heard. It's Phil Wickham and David Crowder. It really is Amazing Grace. Yes, it is. I'll take it. Thank you, Lord.

my mind. Bright FM, it's Tracy. Something really weird happened to me on the way to work this morning. So for a couple of miles, there was this black SUV behind me. And every time I looked in my rearview mirror, I could see something shiny in the car. I couldn't tell if it was his dashboard, attached to the steering wheel, or in the driver's hands. It was that close. But I kept thinking, what is that? So finally, we stop at a red light. And that's when I realized there was a guy in the car who had a camera, like a real camera, up to his face, pointed right at me. Like, what? So, you know, naturally, my brain immediately came up with three possible explanations. Option A, he's filming B-roll content for his YouTube channel. Here's some exciting footage of a woman in a Toyota trying to remember if she watered her petunias. I don't know. Okay. Option B, he's stalking me. Whatever. Option C, he simply caught one glimpse of me before coffee and thought, the world deserves more of this. I guess I'm going to choose option C because it's healthier for my self-esteem. Although if I end up starring in somebody's top 10 Maryland drivers who sing at red lights compilation next week, I would appreciate a heads up. Also, sir, if you're listening, next time, just wave. It's way less creepy.

Summer brings us together through cookouts, road trips, fireworks, and time with family and friends. As we celebrate Independence Day and look ahead to America's 250th birthday, McNabb Funeral Home and Cremation Society of Maryland encourages you to look to God for wisdom, strength, and hope.

0: 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From backyard barbecues to road trips with the windows down to those summer nights you wish would never end. 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

Bright FM, it's Tracy. You know, one of the most unexpected stars of this World Cup has been, oh, my heart, one of my favorite songs of all time, John Denver's Take Me Home Country Roads. Have you heard it? As Team USA has played and, of course, won last night, tens of thousands of fans, they're breaking into this song, turning it into this sort of unofficial World Cup anthem. I just love it. I mean, hearing an entire stadium sing Country Roads, Take Me Home. I have chills just even telling you about it. And I think it's because this song, and it's just been a part of my story for a long time. Anybody else? It was one of the first songs I ever learned to play on guitar. I still know every single word by heart. It's like woven into the soundtrack of my growing up years. So hearing it now, like echoing through these massive soccer stadiums, sung by thousands of people from all over the country. Oh my gosh. Never gets old. It's like one of those joyful little surprises I never saw coming. And so here's another little surprise, okay, about the song. It actually has roots closer to home, to Maryland. I didn't know this. The songwriters, Bill Danoff and Taffy Nivert, they lived in the Washington, D.C. area. Hello, D.C. And they began writing the song after they were driving through rural Montgomery County. Hello. Including Clopper Road. Maybe you've heard of that near Gaithersburg. And that was the phrase that came to Bill Danoff's mind was Country Roads as they were on that road in Maryland. They tried writing it at first about Maryland, but they couldn't make Maryland fit the melody. I get it. Maryland is kind of weird to say. And so they kept experimenting until they landed on West Virginia. And then they shared the unfinished song with the fabulous John Denver. And then he loved it instantly. And so they stayed up all night finishing the lyrics. And the rest is music history. So, yeah, the song belongs to West Virginia, but it belongs to all of us. And originally born from an idea on a Maryland back road. Didn't know that. I just love it. How could I love it even more? But I do. And so more than 50 years later, this song, it's like the soundtrack of an American soccer team that's capturing the hearts of a nation. I love it. Sometimes the songs that we grew up with, they don't stay where they started. And they find a whole new generation, a whole new purpose, and a whole stadium full of people who suddenly know every word. Yes. Yes.

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Bright FM. Hey, it's Tracy. So right around this time, I like to do a little something called the midday reset. And remember, none of this is about, like, you know, trying to beat myself up or make myself feel guilty, but really just realigning my heart. How is my heart doing? Is there any place in my life that I've gotten off track today, you know? So one thing I was thinking about, maybe this will be helpful to you as well. I wonder sometimes if my bank statement tells the truth about what I love, what I say I love, and what I actually love. So, like, if I value time with people, does my bank statement reflect that? If I say I care about being generous, is that reflected in my spending? You know, if I say I trust God, do my financial choices look more like fear? Or do they look more like faith? Again, this is just about alignment. So I'm asking myself some questions today. Jesus said this. He said, where your treasure is, there your heart will be also. And he wasn't just talking about money, you know. He was giving us a way to check the direction of our hearts. So today's midday reset is simply this, if you want to give it a try. Before we spend another dollar, just maybe a short prayer. Lord, does this move me toward the life that I say that I want to live? Our money is just one of those ways that we tell the story of what matters most. And so, Lord, we pray, God, help us to spend reflecting our values, and let our values reflect your heart, and let our heart stay anchored to you in all things. In Jesus' name, amen.

0: That's Mercy Me. Bright FM. Hey there, it's Tracy. So, love to hear from you. 844-944-5050. What is on your mind today? Who's this?
1: Colin. I just wanted to say, so, like, my brother's having some issues at school. He said people bully him, so I wanted to ask for advice what to do.
0: Oh, I'm so sorry that he's going through that, Colin. Gosh, can I just tell you, you are such a really good brother, really good brother. And so is this your little brother that's having some issues?
1: No, my big brother. I just want to care for him.
0: You want to care for him. Well, you know what? One of the first things that we can do is we can talk to the Lord about it. You want to pray with me?
1: Okay.
0: Okay. Gosh, thank you, Lord. Thank you, Lord, for Colin. He's such a pure heart and wants to care for his brother. And so, God, we lift up his brother to you right now. And we pray, precious Father, that you would watch over him, that you would protect him from bullies, protect him from any harm that others would try to inflict on him. We know, God, that oftentimes people bully because they don't feel good about themselves. And it's usually more of a reflection about how people feel about themselves and the person that they're directing those comments at. So we pray that the bully's hearts would be transformed by your grace and your love, and that Colin's brother would come through this just strong and encouraged and feeling so loved. Thank you for giving him such a great brother in Colin. In Jesus' name we pray. Amen.
1: Amen. Thank you.

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Nope, don't even think about it. Bright FM. It's rooted in something so much bigger than you can get your hands on. Hey, it's Tracy. Bright FM. Did I already say that? Guys, listen. It's a big deal. A 250th celebration of America. And maybe you got some July 4th plans or July 3rd plans. I loved this conversation. I thought this was so fun. It was an online discussion. Thousands of people chiming in, and what it was about, 15 dead giveaways from people around the world that have said this about Americans, like something that gives you away that you are American, no doubt. And these are kind of fun. So I'll give you just a few of these, see if they resonate with you. Other people say that Americans walk with confidence, even when they're completely lost. Somebody said, yeah, Americans will walk confidently in the wrong direction. Yeah, I can see that. Here's another one. Americans are friendly. People have noticed this about us. We're smiling. We're chatting with strangers. We're thanking cashiers. We're tipping generously. I kind of love that about us, you know? Here's another one. Americans measure distance in time. Gosh, I totally do this. We'll say if we're giving directions to someone, oh, yeah, it's about, you know, maybe 20 minutes away. We'll never say, oh, it's about 12 miles away. We don't do that, right? No. It's American. Here's another one. Americans like their personal space. So people from other countries have noticed that Americans tend to keep about an arm's length between themselves and other people. Yeah, I see that. All right, here's one more. This is funny. And gosh, I feel so seen. Americans lean on things. People from other countries have noticed that we are big leaners on walls, on counters, on poles. Apparently, this American lean is so common that former intelligence officers have even mentioned it as something that spies had to unlearn. Isn't that wild? Yeah, I lean on stuff all the time.

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As we celebrate Independence Day and look ahead to America's 250th birthday, McNabb Funeral Home and Cremation Society of Maryland encourages you to look to God for wisdom, strength, and hope.

0: lead on, Good Shepherd. I'm going to do my best, Jesus, to follow you. Hey, it's Tracy Bradatham. I was talking with a friend today about this idea. You sometimes hear, like, in our little Christian circles, okay? Sometimes we say things that don't make a lot of sense. It's like our own language, you know? Sometimes you'll hear people say, I don't want to make a decision because I don't want to get ahead of God. And I just want to challenge that thought, that idea, that if your God is a God that you can get ahead of, he's not too big. You can't get ahead of God. He's way bigger than that. And gosh, I would just long for us to be freed up with this idea that God is big enough. You take a step of faith. You have sought his word. You have sought the people of God. You sought the Holy Spirit. You take a step of faith. Let's just say you take that step and oops, maybe it was the wrong step. Okay, well then God even purposed that, that he can even use that to get you where you need to be. He's bigger than any missed step that you might make in faith in the wrong direction. I hope that makes sense. So yeah, I'm just putting myself on notice from saying things like that because I'm not going to get ahead of God. If I can, I got a really small God.
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Bright

I think I need to officially renounce my former identity as a plant killer. Hey, it's Tracy Brain FM. So something miraculous has been happening this year. I have 11 houseplants now that are not only still alive, they're growing. They're happy. There's new leaves. It's beautiful. Me, the woman that used to apologize to plants the day that I brought them home. And you know, my favorite part about being a plant mom is not keeping the healthy ones alive. It's bringing the ones that look beyond hope back to life. Oh man, I love it so much. A few weeks ago, my geranium looked ready for the compost pile. I mean, scraggly and bare and done, but I was determined. Now it is covered in these gorgeous, bright fuchsia blooms. And my little petunia was nothing but like dry sticks, no leaves. Today, it's got flowers on it again. I tell you, I can't even explain the joy that I feel when I see that kind of a transformation. Every new leaf feels like a tiny resurrection. And you know, I feel like God's given me a new understanding of his heart. And when the prodigal son came home, that beautiful story that Jesus tells in Luke 15, the father didn't simply welcome him back. He celebrated, you know, he told the other brother, we had to celebrate and rejoice because this brother of yours was dead and is alive again. He was lost and is found. We had to celebrate. Isn't that just stunning? The father couldn't contain his joy because the father is all about the restoration of every living thing. That's what God is like. You know, sometimes I think we make it so hard for people who have messed up to come back. Got our arms folded. We got this list of things they got to do to prove themselves. But I just don't see evidence of that in the Father's heart in Scripture. I just don't. And so that's why I'm changing my name from Tracy the Plant Killer to Tracy the Plant Reviver. All plants, all people are welcome here. Let's see what a little bit of love can do. Every bloom, it just reminds me of the rejoicing in heaven over lost, broken people finding their way home. And I'm here for it. I was one of them.

0: 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Hey, it's Tracy. Good afternoon to you, friends. How you doing? Glad you're hanging out with me. So, I've just been thinking about this beautiful, beautiful life that God has given me in this beautiful country. You know, I love America. I love being American. My favorite thing really is that I have a very multicultural life. I go to a multicultural church, and my life has been profoundly shaped by the beautiful people that I love from all these different cultures that have shown me more of who God is, you know? And so, gosh, with that in mind, I had to ask some special people. So my friend Jules, I'm really glad that you would take just a few moments to talk with me and tell us where you're from.
1: I'm originally from Cameroon in West Africa. So I came to the United States in the late summer 1993.
0: Okay.
1: What is interesting is that I've lived in the United States more than I've lived in my home country, because I left my home country when I was 18, but I came to the United States in 1993 to do graduate school.
0: This many years later, what have you come to appreciate about life in America?
1: What I appreciate the most is my faith in God. I have the freedom to worship and to serve God in an authentic way in the best of my abilities. I don't want to take it for granted. That freedom, I can go to church every Sunday without any fear. I can serve with other brothers and sisters in Christ. I can express myself, my faith in unique ways and have the freedom that Christ gives me. That is really what I like the most in my here in the United States. I don't want to say there are other benefits. It can be my ability to think, my ability to contribute to the society, the freedom that I have to just enjoy my career, I enjoy my job. That's true. But the most important thing is my faith in Christ.

0: Summer is here. The days are longer, the nights are warmer, and there are memories waiting to be made. From backyard barbecues to road trips with the windows down to those summer nights you wish would never end, Bright FM is bringing the music, the encouragement, and the moments that make this season special. 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

Yeah, let those prayers like a sweet aroma, like incense to the throne of heaven. It's beautiful. At Cece Winans, she always takes me to another place. You know what I mean? Oh, hey, it's Tracy. Bright FM, speaking of going to another place, a stressful place. Oh my goodness. The World Cup. Okay, the U.S. team just wrecked my emotional stability last night. Did you watch it? They showed so much grit, so much heart after one of our best players was shown a red card, which I thought was bogus, but I don't know enough, right? I was just like, come on, that wasn't intentional. Anyway, they had to play a man down for most of the match, and against all odds, my gosh, they defended. They suffered. They refused to quit, and somehow they beat Bosnia-Herzegovina 2-0. Gary and I were on our feet. We were losing our minds. We were yelling. We were celebrating. And somewhere in the middle of all of that, I had this thought. I got to share it with you. So the rest of the world has been trying to tell us for decades that soccer is the most beautiful game on earth. I just didn't get it. And now I kind of do. The more I understand the game, the more I love it. The strategy and tension and the way that one goal can feel so monumental. The nonstop movement, the drama that builds for 90 minutes. And then that little plus six, you're like, what's going on with the time? But here's what really changed for me. When I started watching the World Cup a few weeks ago, it was easy. I love the underdogs. I appreciated the great plays. I could enjoy every match because I wasn't emotionally invested in anybody. I loved them all. Well, now Team USA comes along and ruins all of that for me. All of it. I'm ruined. I'm all in. My whole heart is tangled up with this team, and I realized it last night. Oh my goodness. This tournament is going to be emotionally exhausting. Fortunately, I have years of training. Why? I am a Ravens fan.

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1: Have you ever looked at the Pacific Ocean and thought, I think I'll row across that? Me neither, but that's exactly what 31-year-old Kelsey Fendler is doing. This girl is incredible. She's alone in her 24-foot rowboat named Lily, and she is rowing her way from California to Hawaii, more than 2,400 miles across open ocean. And why in the world is she doing it? Listen.
2: I love hard things. I really do. I think endurance sports are really valuable to just figuring out who you are as a person and testing your limits and finding your boundaries. I like to say that there's a part of my person or a piece of me that I don't really get to hang out with unless I'm doing really hard things. Because I do think I become someone that I know is in there, wanna be, when challenged that much. And we don't usually get to get that challenge in our normal lives. So that's why I'm here. That's why I'm doing it. It's a million other reasons why I'm doing it, but that part of it is a big part of it for me. And also just to see the ocean and spend time with it and get to hang out with it and see everything that's been going on.
1: I'm so inspired by her, and I love how she starts her videos. She says, "Hi, I'm Kelsey Fendler, the first American woman to solo row across the Pacific Ocean from California to Hawaii." She doesn't say, "I'm trying this" or "I'm attempting this." She says, "I am the woman that's doing this." You row, Kelsey. We're cheering you on.

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the Bright FM. It's Tracy. Happy birthday, America. Hope you're going to be doing something fun to celebrate. And I got to share something with you. We can't hide it. The fact that we're Americans, we can't hide it. There's a really interesting list online that I found. It's an online discussion with like thousands of people jumped in. And they asked people who are from other nations, what are some of the giveaways to them that someone is American? All right. Think you can hide it? You can't hide it. So here's a few things. All right. Number one, Americans, they've noticed, walk with confidence, even when they're lost. One of the people said that Americans walk confidently in the wrong direction. Yeah, I get that. Here's another one. Americans, they've noticed, are friendly, smiling, chatting with strangers, thanking cashiers, tipping generously. You know, gosh, that's beautiful, isn't it? I love that about American culture. And I love that other people have noticed that about us. That's beautiful. Here's another one for you. They measure distance in time. We won't say like, it's about 12 miles away. Nobody does that here. No, we say it's about 20 minutes away, depending upon if you're stuck in traffic, right? That's what we do. Here's another one. Americans like personal space. Oh my gosh, yes. They tend to keep about an arm's length between themselves and other people. I think that's true. This might be the funniest one, and I totally resonate with it. People from other countries have noticed that Americans lean on things. We lean on stuff, walls and counters and poles. It's called the American lean, and it's so common that former intelligence officers have mentioned it as something that spies have to unlearn. It's good to know if you're going to be a spy, stop that leaning thing that you do. Yeah, I totally agree with that. So the dead giveaway that you're an American, I've got more of these. They're super fun. But what they can see, the American lean, you might be able to see me lean on the counter, but you can't see what I'm really leaning on. You can't see. It's Jesus. It's always Jesus. It's always the word of God. That's the lean that is underneath the lean that I want you to see.

0: 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The boardwalk, the backyard, the front porch. 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

Happy birthday, America. Hey, it's Tracy, Brit FM. You know, there was an online discussion. It was just super fun that I saw where thousands of people chimed in on this thing. What do people from other nations around the world have to say about us as Americans? What are some dead giveaways that you are an American? They can tell you try to hide it, but you can't hide it. All right. So here's just a few things they came up with. They noticed that Americans eat dessert for breakfast. Well, I noticed that, you know, other nations don't. So, yes, pancakes, waffles, muffins, cinnamon rolls. Much of the world considers these desserts. They are correct. And this is why we eat them for breakfast. OK, here's another one. They say that our clothing gives us away. Like backward baseball caps or sunglasses perched on top of the head were mentioned repeatedly. They say that we are experts at small talk. I kind of like that. You know, Americans, we've got like a reputation. We could strike up a conversation with anybody, anywhere. Yes, yes, yes, yes, yes. They say that we eat while walking or driving. Yep. We eat anytime, at any time. Absolutely. This one is super fun. They notice that we carry giant water bottles everywhere. It's a giveaway. It's a giveaway that you're an American. Be proud of that water, friends. Happy birthday, America.

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0: Bright FM. I'm Tracy. So glad you're here. And gosh, just thinking about 250 years old. Is it true, America? Wow. I'm so grateful to be here. You know, I've been thinking a lot about this beautiful life God's given me here in this country and just, you know, the amazing honor of being surrounded by people from different cultures and different nations. I go to a multicultural church and I've just had the blessing. My life has been profoundly shaped and impacted by people who have just a unique perspective. And I'm thankful for them. So thankful. And so I wanted to talk to some of my friends about it. My friend Jules, thanks for taking just a few minutes to chat with me. So tell us where you're from.
1: I'm originally from Cameroon in West Africa. So I came to the United States in the late summer 1993.
0: Okay.
1: What is interesting is that I've lived in the United States more than I've lived in my home country, because I left my home country when I was 18, but I came to the United States in 1993 to do graduate school.
0: This many years later, what have you come to appreciate about life in America?
1: What I appreciate the most is my faith in God. I have the freedom to worship and to serve God in an authentic way in the best of my abilities. I don't want to take it for granted. That freedom, I can go to church every Sunday without any fear. I can serve with other brothers and sisters in Christ. I can express myself, my faith in unique ways and have the freedom that Christ gives me. That is really what I like the most in my here in the United States. I don't want to say there are other benefits. It can be my ability to think, my ability to contribute to the society, the freedom that I have to just enjoy my career, what I enjoy my job. That's true. But the most important thing is my faith in Christ.
0: Me too. Me too, Jules.

0: You don't have to have it all figured out today. Just take the next step.
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1: Have you ever looked at the Pacific Ocean and thought, I think I'll row across that? Me neither, but that's exactly what 31-year-old Kelsey Fendler is doing. This girl is incredible. She's alone in her 24-foot rowboat named Lily, and she is rowing her way from California to Hawaii, more than 2,400 miles across open ocean. And why in the world is she doing it? Listen.
2: I love hard things. I really do. I think endurance sports are really valuable to just figuring out who you are as a person and testing your limits and finding your boundaries. I like to say that there's a part of my person or a piece of me that I don't really get to hang out with unless I'm doing really hard things. Because I do think I become someone that I know is in there, want to be. When challenged that much, and we don't usually get that challenge in our normal life, so that's why I'm here. That's why I'm doing it. It's a lot of a million other reasons why I'm doing it, but that part of it is a big part of it for me. And also just to see the ocean and spend time with it and get to hang out with it and see everything that's been going on.
1: I'm so inspired by her, and I love how she starts her videos. She says, "Hi, I'm Kelsey Fendler, the first American woman to solo row across the Pacific Ocean from California to Hawaii." She doesn't say, "I'm trying this" or "I'm attempting this." She says, "I am the woman that's doing this." You row, Kelsey. We're cheering you on.

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0: 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Bright

Look, it's one of our favorite things when we can get together with you out and about, and we've got another chance with Bright Nights coming to Central Christian. We're going to be in White Marsh, Rossville Boulevard. First of all, free concert with Natalie Lane. I'm going to be doing the show live there. We'll have fun, food trucks, games. We want to pack the place out, so get the info. I'll text it to your phone. 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Bright Nights, July 14th, Central Christian with Bright FM.

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1: Thankful for my Jesus, your Jesus, and hopeful that I don't ever miss the moment.
2: Jericho is a huge metropolitan city. It's amazing to me that at the entry point of Jericho, he healed a man. And when he exited, he saved a man. In this huge metropolitan city, the only two people that got to encounter the real presence of Jesus was two men who separated themselves from everybody else. The only two that got blessed was the two that acted like a fool. You say, what do you mean? This man was rich. Can you imagine a man, a rich man, climbing a tree? It looks foolish. Why are you saying this? Because he was rich. He wasn't dressed like a beggar. He said, that don't mean nothing. What means the most right now is I don't miss this moment.
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10: 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It will continue to improve now that a vehicle fire has been extinguished and cleared and everything reopened at Belfast Road. On 95, it is already jammed from the Beltway into the Fort McHenry Tunnel. 895 starts just after the BW Parkway heading into the Harbor Tunnel, and the Parkway slows before Waterview Avenue heading up onto Russell Street. Into Annapolis, Route 50, that traffic will be slow, leaving Route 450, crossing the Severn River Bridge all the way out to the Bay Bridge. There are three lanes available eastbound across the bay. Weather in Baltimore right now with an extreme heat warning. It is hazy, hot, and humid. The temperature an even 100 degrees. Overnight tonight with clear skies, quite warm, lows in the low 80s. Another sunny, hot, and humid day tomorrow. Look for highs in the low 100s. Perry Hall right now checking in, sunny and 100 degrees. In Reisterstown, it is sunny. The temperature is 99 degrees. 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

0: Well, they all eventually break and fall apart. I'm talking about your car. Hey, I'm Jack on Bright FM. What is that annoying thing on your vehicle that you've just kind of learned to live with?
1: Anyway, it didn't have reverse. So my sisters would make fun of me. I mean, I was a mother and, you know, a young mom, but still, it was so funny. And people would just laugh at me, and I thought, well, so what? I have a car.
0: Just can't go backwards.
2: My wife and I first got married. I had a 73 Chevy van, and the throttle cable broke on it. So I ran a clothes hanger through the doghouse part and hooked it to the accelerator and used that for like a year. Then I sold it, and I told the guy, I said, it even comes equipped with cruise control. I said, you just get up to your speed and bend the hanger up, and you're good to go. Some say

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1: Thankful Thursday. Let's do it. How you doing? I'm Jack on Bright FM. So I love to hear about your, you know, the thing that God's brought you through. Maybe he's bringing you through right now. But I brought in a little piece of audio today, and this is kind of a, not a man on the street, I guess a woman on the street, but they were talking about thankfulness, and she starts out with what it means to her to be a mom, and then she dives into like her thankfulness for today.
2: I think that I can't rely on myself to get everything done, to perform, to like be the best mom, because just when you think you are, it's like you'll fall flat on your face again. So just trying to honor God in everything that I do, ask God for grace and help in parenting and just my own everyday life. And I want to focus more on thankfulness too, because I feel like that's something that I so easily just coast into the comfort of everyday life and then realize, oh man, I am not even saying thank you to God for all of that he's given us, even for salvation. Like those things that we value the most, we often just forget to say thank you for.
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10: This report is sponsored by Major League Baseball. 895 traffic at a crawl just after the BW Parkway heading into the Harbor Tunnel. Same with the Parkway northbound from 895 heading up to Russell Street. Northbound 95 is tied up right off the Beltway into the Fort McHenry Tunnel. Heavy on the Beltway, Wilkins Avenue to Security Boulevard and then Greenspring Avenue over to Lock Raven Boulevard. In Annapolis, there are delays both directions on Route 50 lined up to merge with northbound 97. Once finished with the merge, the pace quickly improves. Eastbound 50 from Route 450, a lot of stop and go all the way to the Bay Bridge. They do have three lanes running eastbound across the bay. Weather in Baltimore right now with an extreme heat warning. It is sunny, hot, and humid at 100 degrees. Overnight tonight, clear skies, very warm. The lows will be in the low 80s. And then the extreme heat warning continues tomorrow. Sunny, hot, and humid back into the low 100s. The current temperature in Ellicott City, 100 degrees with sunny skies. In Port Deposit, it is 99 degrees with sunny skies. 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

We have some fun stuff planned for this summer at Bright FM. We're headed to PA, Carlisle, PA. If you're checking us out at 104.7, we really want to see you there. It's the Carlisle Chrysler Nationals, the largest Mopar event in the world. It'll be at the Carlisle, PA Fairgrounds, July 10th through the 12th. Now, we're going to be there on the 10th from 10 a.m. to noon. I mean, if you haven't heard about this, nearly 3,000 vehicles from all eras of the Chrysler brand, and it's really incredible. Maybe you don't consider yourself a car person. This is really something to see. Want to get the info to your phone? Again, it's July 10th. You can get that if you text the word EVENT to 58228. Text the word EVENT to 58228.

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0: For me, to look at wildlife and nature is just seeing God's glory, seeing his creation, and sometimes they really take your breath away. I'll tell you an animal that does it for me. It's a sea turtle. They're amazing. So that was the question. I'm Jack on Bright FM. What's the animal that really takes your breath away?
1: The bald eagle takes my breath away. He's majestic. He's beautiful. He's graceful. He's powerful. And they mate for life. They're very cool.
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3: 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Just want to let you know, hummingbirds are awesome. And I grew up watching them at my parents' feeder. And they are attracted to the feeders.
4: 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The nights are warmer. 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
9: 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Beltway traffic stop and go on the inner loop leaving Wilkins Avenue around to Security Boulevard, and in both directions heavy passing Charles Street. Now heading for the Fort McHenry Tunnel, no improvement on 95. That's still jammed right off the Beltway. Same with 895 right off the Route 2 Spur, continuing into the Harbor Tunnel and the BW Parkway bumper to bumper from 895 heading up to join Russell Street. Into Annapolis and onto Route 50, that slow ride begins after Route 450 before the exit for Rao Boulevard, and it continues out to the Bay Bridge. They do have three lanes rolling east across the bay. The weather in Baltimore right now with the extreme heat warning, it is sunny, hot, and humid, and 100 degrees. Overnight tonight with clear skies, very warm, lows will be in the low 80s, and then tomorrow with the extreme heat warning still in place, look for temperatures back into the low 100s. In Eldersburg, it is sunny. The temperature is 100 degrees. Annapolis checking in with sunshine, and it is 99 degrees. 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

0: So why Christianity over other religions? Hi, I'm Jack on Bright FM. One of my favorite speakers is Cliff Nechtel. He goes around college campuses. His son's kind of following in his footsteps. And they have these really open and honest discussions with college kids about Christ. And these kids bring the questions.
1: Why Christianity over other religions?
2: Well, the first point is I don't put my faith in Christianity. Christianity has been used to justify the Crusades, the Inquisition, the Salem witch trials, all right? I put my faith in Jesus Christ. Christianity has been used to justify slavery in the United States. I would never put my faith in Christianity, all right? Tons of problems with Christianity. Jesus Christ is different. He's reliable. His sinless life, his amazing ethical teachings, his death on a cross forgiving his enemies, and his resurrection from the dead convinces me he's reliable. I can promise you, sir, if you die and rise from the dead, I will listen very carefully to everything you have to say. So that's why I trust Jesus.

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2: Peace I give you. 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
13: This report is sponsored by Mothers Against Drunk Driving. BW Parkway traffic jam northbound just after 895, heading into the ramps at 95. Hanover Street Route 2 is bumper to bumper coming northbound with a crash reported right on the Hanover Street Bridge. For everybody heading north on 2, trying to get up to I-95, is now in that backup and is growing, heading across the Hanover Street Bridge. 95, stop and go before Caton Avenue to the Fort McHenry Tunnel. 895, barely moving from the Route 2 spur, continuing into the Harbor Tunnel. Beltway delays, inner loop Frederick Road to Security Boulevard. Again, Charles Street off and on to Lock Raven Boulevard. The weather in Baltimore right now with the extreme heat warning is sunny and 101 degrees. Overnight tonight with clear skies, very warm. The low temperatures in the low 80s. Extreme heat warning continues tomorrow. Hazy, hot, and humid back into the low 100s. Right now in Timonium, the sun is out. The temperature is 100 degrees. In Elk Ridge, it is sunny. The temperature is 101 degrees. 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
0: 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Bright up.

Look, it's one of our favorite things when we can get together with you out and about, and we've got another chance with Bright Nights coming to Central Christian. We're going to be in White Marsh, Rossville Boulevard. First of all, free concert with Natalie Lane. I'm going to be doing the show live there. We'll have fun, food trucks, games. We want to pack the place out, so get the info. 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

0: We're playing a bunch of songs, just acknowledging, like, where would we be without Jesus? So I love that about Bright FM right now. I'm Jack. I want to know about some scripture that has carried you through 2026. So I went around, asked some people. Here's what they said.
1: In Psalm 30:11, you turned my mourning into dancing. You removed my sackcloth and clothed me with joy.
2: Hi, the scripture verse that has really helped me a lot this year is Jeremiah 29:11. For I know the plans that I have for you, declares the Lord. Plans to prosper you and not to harm you. Plans to give you hope in a future. This scripture has really helped me a lot. The Lord has been showing me this scripture over and over again, and He really wants me to know that. And so it really gives me a lot of hope.
0: Want to jump in here? Love to get your text. The scripture that has pulled you through this year. How do you text? Easy. 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
13: 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Beltway leaving Pikesville. Traffic jams starting to form after Reisterstown Road heading around past Liberty Road. Crash reported just after the interchange with Liberty Road. Interloop open but slow from Frederick Road to Security Boulevard. 95 jam. Caton Avenue into the Fort McHenry Tunnel. Then once out of the tunnel, ahead delays are growing. Passing Pulaski Highway, there was a vehicle fire 95 north before the Beltway. It's extinguished. The cleanup blocks the two right lanes. 895, everything open but bumper to bumper from the Route 2 spur continuing into the Harbor Tunnel. DW Parkway starts before Waterview Avenue heading north up onto Russell Street. Weather in Baltimore with the extreme heat warning. It is sunny, hot, and humid. Current temperature is 100 degrees. Overnight tonight with clear skies, lows will be in the low 80s. And then tomorrow with the extreme heat warning, it will be sunny, hot, and humid back into the low 100s. Catonsville, it is sunny right now, 100 degrees. Glen Burnie, it is sunny and also 100 degrees. 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

0: 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I don't know what opinion you have of yourself. Mine's not very good of myself sometimes. You know, I know the sinner that I am and have been. Here's what I believe, though. Our opinion, and I'm talking about you, is probably way off the mark compared to how God sees you. Take a listen to Bob Goff.
1: People aren't projects. People are people. And you're not a project either. God just delights in you. He isn't waiting for you to get awesome before he'll delight in you. He delights even in you and me, even when we're not. Isn't that crazy? You think you have to, well, if I'm nice enough, then God will actually like me. What if he just likes you even because you're desperately in need of him?

0: Well, they all eventually break and fall apart. I'm talking about your car. Hey, I'm Jack on Bright FM. What is that annoying thing on your vehicle that you've just kind of learned to live with?
1: Anyway, it didn't have reverse. So my sisters would make fun of me. I mean, I was a mother and, you know, a young mom, but still, it was so funny. And people would just laugh at me, and I thought, well, so what? I have a car.
0: Just can't go backwards.
2: My wife and I first got married, I had a 73 Chevy van, and the throttle cable broke on it. So I ran a clothes hanger through the doghouse part and hooked it to the accelerator and used that for like a year. Then I sold it, and I told the guy, I said, it even comes equipped with cruise control. I said, you just get up to your speed and bend the hanger up, and you're good to go.
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10: 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Beltway, outer loop just after Liberty Road. Incident moved to the right shoulder. Everything open. It is slow coming around from Reisterstown Road. There was a crash reported inner loop after Security Boulevard. It is jammed now before Frederick Road, heading around the inner loop side. 95 on the brakes just after the Beltway, heading north into the Fort McHenry Tunnel. Once out of

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We have some fun stuff planned for this summer at Bright FM. We're headed to PA, Carlisle, PA. If you're checking us out at 104.7, we really want to see you there. It's the Carlisle Chrysler Nationals, the largest Mopar event in the world. It'll be at the Carlisle, PA Fairgrounds, July 10th through the 12th. Now, we're going to be there on the 10th from 10 a.m. to noon. I mean, if you haven't heard about this, nearly 3,000 vehicles from all eras of the Chrysler brand, and it's really incredible. Maybe you don't consider yourself a car person. This is really something to see. Want to get the info to your phone? Again, it's July 10th. You can get that if you text the word event to 58228. 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

0: This has been a tough year for me on all fronts, health-wise, financially, you know, but I see God pulling us through every single time he has met me. I'm Jack on Bright FM. The scripture that's been pulling me through this year, Joshua 1:9, be strong and courageous. Do not be afraid. Do not be discouraged, for the Lord your God will be with you wherever you go. Whatever I face, and he's proved that again and again. So that is the question that we ask people. What's the scripture that has pulled you through 2026?
1: I would have despaired unless I believed I would see the goodness of the Lord in the land of the living. Psalm 27:13.
2: The verse we've got for this year is John 14:27. 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
13: This report sponsored by Stand Up to Cancer. 795 southbound jammed coming through the interchange with Franklin Boulevard, where there's an accident. One lane very carefully getting by to the right, southbound 795, not impacting northbound. Beltway brief delays, inner loop Route 40 to Security Boulevard, settling down through Towson. 895 heavy after the Steel Bridge into the Harbor Tunnel. 95 from Hanover Street into the Fort McHenry Tunnel. Harford County, it's quite slow on 95 north. Before Route 152, that extends into the long-term worksite past Route 24. Out of Annapolis, 50 east will slow from the Severn River Bridge to the Chesapeake Bay Bridge. Weather in Baltimore with the extreme heat warning in place. Sunny and humid. It is 100 degrees overnight tonight with clear skies. It'll be very warm. Low temperatures in the low 80s. The extreme heat warning continues tomorrow. Hazy, hot, and humid. Temperatures will get back into the low 100s. Edgewood right now, it is sunny and 100 degrees. In Edgewater, it is sunny. The temperature is 99 degrees. 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
2: 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I'm about to

0: Thankful Thursday. Let's do it. How you doing? I'm Jack on Bright FM. So I love to hear about your, you know, the thing that God's brought you through. Maybe he's bringing you through right now. But I brought in a little piece of audio today, and this is kind of a, not a man on the street, I guess a woman on the street, but they were talking about thankfulness, and she starts out with what it means to her to be a mom, and then she dives into like her thankfulness for today.
1: I think that I can't rely on myself to get everything done, to perform, to like be the best mom, because just when you think you are, it's like you'll fall flat on your face again. So just trying to honor God in everything that I do, ask God for grace and help in parenting and just my own everyday life. And I want to focus more on thankfulness too, because I feel like that's something that I so easily just coast into the comfort of everyday life and then realize, oh man, I am not even saying thank you to God for all of that he's given us, even for salvation. Like those things that we value the most, we often just forget to say thank you for.

0: So why Christianity over other religions? Hi, I'm Jack on Bright FM. One of my favorite speakers is Cliff Nechtel. He goes around college campuses. His son's kind of following in his footsteps. And they have these really open and honest discussions with college kids about Christ. And these kids bring the questions.
1: Why Christianity over other religions?
2: Well, the first point is I don't put my faith in Christianity. Christianity has been used to justify the Crusades, the Inquisition, the Salem witch trials, all right? I put my faith in Jesus Christ. Christianity has been used to justify slavery in the United States. I would never put my faith in Christianity, all right? Tons of problems with Christianity. Jesus Christ is different. He's reliable. His sinless life, his amazing ethical teachings, his death on a cross forgiving his enemies, and his resurrection from the dead convinces me he's reliable. I can promise you, sir, if you die and rise from the dead, I will listen very carefully to everything you have to say. So that's why I trust Jesus.
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2: This report sponsored by Mothers Against Drunk Driving. Serious accident on I-97 northbound after Route 32. It is right at the point where northbound 3 merges with northbound 97. Two vehicles have overturned. There is a lot of rescue equipment on the scene, barely able to get by one lane to the right, and it is absolutely crawling now northbound 97, heading up past Route 32 over to the scene of that crash. Out around the Beltway, rush hour settling down nicely through Catonsville, Pikesville, and Towson. Free and clear now through the Fort McHenry Tunnel as well as the Harbor Tunnel. Delays lingering in Harford County, 95 north from Route 152 past Route 24. The weather in Baltimore with the extreme heat warning. It remains sunny and humid and 98 degrees. Overnight tonight, it will be very muggy and warm with lows in the low 80s. The extreme heat warning tomorrow, hazy, hot, and humid. Highs back into the low 100s. Currently in Abingdon, sunny skies. It's 98 degrees. Crofton checking in with sunshine, also 98 degrees. 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
0: 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Bright.

Look, it's one of our favorite things when we can get together with you out and about, and we've got another chance with Bright Nights coming to Central Christian. We're going to be in White Marsh, Rossville Boulevard. First of all, free concert with Natalie Lane. I'm going to be doing the show live there. We'll have fun, food trucks, games. We want to pack the place out, so get the info. I'll text it to your phone. 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

0: 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I'll tell you an animal that does it for me. It's a sea turtle. They're amazing. So that was the question. I'm Jack on Bright FM. What's the animal that really takes your breath away?
1: The bald eagle takes my breath away. He's majestic. He's beautiful. He's graceful. He's powerful. And they mate for life. They're very cool.
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3: 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Just want to let you know, hummingbirds are awesome. And I grew up watching them at my parents' feeder. And they are attracted to the feeders.
4: 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The nights are warmer. 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

0: For me, to look at wildlife and nature is just seeing God's glory, seeing his creation, and sometimes they really take your breath away. I'll tell you an animal that does it for me. It's a sea turtle. They're amazing. So that was the question. I'm Jack on Bright FM. What's the animal that really takes your breath away?
1: The bald eagle takes my breath away. He's majestic. He's beautiful. He's graceful. He's powerful. And they mate for life. They're very cool.
2: I would think an octopus is so odd and beautiful and so intelligent.
3: This Ben, just want to let you know, hummingbirds are awesome. And I grew up watching them at my parents' feeder, and they are attracted to

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1: Hey, I'm Jack on Bright FM. I don't know what opinion you have of yourself. Mine's not very good of myself sometimes. You know, I know the sinner that I am and have been. Here's what I believe, though. Our opinion, and I'm talking about you, is probably way off the mark compared to how God sees you. Take a listen to Bob Goff.
2: People aren't projects. People are people. And you're not a project either. 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He isn't waiting for you to get awesome before he'll delight in you. He delights in you and me, even when we're not. Isn't that crazy? You think you have to, well, if I'm nice enough, then God will like actually like me. What if he just likes you even because you're desperately in need of him?
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2: FM. Nothing challenges the wisdom of the world like the Word of God. The Word says success comes from clawing our way to the top. But the Bible says the way up is the way down. Today on Turning Point, Dr. David Jeremiah examines the truth behind this intriguing paradox. From the series, Making Sense of It All, here's David to introduce today's message, Going Up by Going Down.
3: And thank you for joining us today. This is Turning Point. I'm David Jeremiah. And we're talking about some principles in the Bible that help us make sense of what's going on in life. Today we look at a passage in Philippians chapter 2, a very famous passage, and it illustrates this whole principle of humility. In the passage, we read these words, God humbled himself. Jesus humbled himself. How could that be true? And yet it is true, and it's the key to the whole discussion we're going to have in just a moment. Hey, I want you to know that we have a magazine that is a blessing to a lot of people. I'm always blessed when it comes across my desk each month after it's finished, and it's beautifully designed. It has all kinds of helpful information inside of it, including devotional material for every day of the week, Monday through Friday, and one for the weekend. And these are at the back part of this devotional book. You can take them every day, kind of like your daily nutritional pill. They're really helpful to get you started. And the magazine itself is filled with articles to help you grow. It will keep you up to date on what we're doing here at Turning Point, and I hope you'll take advantage of this opportunity. Ask for your copy of Turning Point's magazine when you call or write today. And now here is part one of Going Up by Going Down from Philippians chapter 2.
4: Well, if you have your Bibles with you today, I want to ask you to turn with me to the second chapter of the book of Philippians. That is where we are going to end up here in a few moments. And so you will already be there when we get there. You'll have your Bible open to Philippians chapter 2. One of Jesus' methods of teaching was through the use of a paradox. Webster defines a paradox as a statement or an assertion that seems contradictory or opposed to common sense, and yet when you hear it, you know there's something true about it.